0: and the nation's largest population of Haitian immigrants, the one in Florida, get a last-minute two-week extension today, just hours before temporary protected status was to come to an end.
1: No one's going to just go and leave the U.S. and fly back to Haiti when Haiti is experiencing complete chaos and anarchy. It just makes no sense.
0: Immigration attorney Tammy Fox Isakoff says companies who employ workers without a work permit will potentially face sanctions, fines, and criminal penalties. A man shot and killed his girlfriend outside her workplace this morning and was then killed by police in Auburndale. Authorities say 39-year-old Derek Brathwaite gunned down the 20-year-old mother of his 3-year-old son, tried to kill himself. Officers and deputies say he pointed his gun at them when they opened fire. No injuries to law enforcement. The head of Florida Citrus Mutual, Matt Joyner, expressing optimism after new USDA numbers show the crop grew this year.
2: The orange is on the license plate, and that not just nationwide, worldwide. When you ask somebody about Florida, they might talk about beaches, Mickey Mouse, and citrus. There's a reason for that. Florida was made for citrus.
0: The final estimate of the season shows orange production up 5% from a year ago. Grapefruit is also higher. Florida's citrus industry has faced many challenges in the last few years, including hurricanes, development, and the citrus greening disease. Terrion Arnold will not have to wear a GPS monitor while awaiting trial on felony charges in Hillsborough County. A judge blocking prosecutors' request for the NFL cornerback to wear the ankle monitor while on house arrest during today's hearing. Arnold tied to an attack on men he claims stole personal property from his Airbnb. The Florida Fish and Wildlife Commission investigating a viral TikTok video showing a woman petting an alligator. It was taken at a state park and gained more than 2 million views before it was taken down. With Florida's News, I'm Gordon Bird.
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5: This evening's weather forecast calling for a 30% chance of showers and thunderstorms. Mostly cloudy skies, a low tonight of 75 with light southwesterly winds. Tomorrow, a 50% chance of showers and thunderstorms in the afternoon after 2 p.m. Increasing clouds and hot again. High near 99, heat index values as high as 109. Calm winds becoming southwesterly around 5 miles per hour in the afternoon. New rainfall amounts less than a tenth of an inch, except higher amounts possible during thunderstorms. So 30% chance of showers tonight with a low of 75. Tomorrow, 50% chance of showers with a high of 99 and heat index values at 109. And that's a look at your Bass Capital Radio weather.

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0: In celebration of 250 years since the birth of the United States of America and its independence, we bring you a moment in time from the birth of our nation. This segment is brought to you by the Palatka Gas Authority. John Adams was a founding father and the second president of the United States from 1797 to 1801. Before his presidency, he was a leader of the American Revolution that achieved independence from Great Britain. During the latter part of the Revolutionary War and in the early years of the new nation, he served the Continental Congress of the United States as a senior diplomat in Europe. Adams was the first vice president of the United States, serving from 1789 to 1797. He was a dedicated diarist and regular correspondent with the contemporaries, including his wife and advisor Abigail Adams, and his friend and rival Thomas Jefferson. He was a lawyer and political activist prior to the Revolution. Adams was devoted to the right to counsel and presumption of innocence. He defied anti-British sentiment and successfully defended British soldiers against murder charges arising from the Boston Massacre. Adams was a Massachusetts delegate to the Continental Congress and became a leader of the Revolution. He assisted Jefferson in drafting the Declaration of Independence in 1776 and was its primary advocate in Congress. As a diplomat, he represented the United States in France and the Netherlands during the war. He helped negotiate the peace treaty with Great Britain, securing Dutch loans for the American government, and was the first United States ambassador to Great Britain. Adams was the primary author of the Massachusetts Constitution in 1780, which, with his other political writings, influenced the United States Constitution. This moment in time, celebrating 250 years, has been brought to you by Palatka Gas Authority.
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Hi, this is Jim Pignato, supporter of the arts. I'm urging you to do the same. 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
1: NBC News Radio, I'm Rob Martier. Graham Plattner has officially dropped out of the race for U.S. Senate in Maine. Plattner filed the formal paperwork with the Maine Secretary of State, officially ending his campaign. He said he was waiting until Monday to officially withdraw. It comes after he was accused of sexual assault, which he's denied. Another heat dome will be rolling across the country this weekend. Forecasters are warning of dangerous heat and stifling humidity starting today and continuing into next week, starting in the upper plains and spreading toward the East Coast. By Sunday, the heat will spread into the Midwest, challenging record highs from Colorado to Michigan. The live-action adaptation of Moana is off to a slow start at the box office. The film starring Dwayne Johnson made $4.5 million from Thursday previews last night. It is expected to make between $60 and $65 million in its first weekend, although some are projecting closer to $40 million. Rob Martier, NBC News Radio.
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3: Syrians and the nation's largest population of Haitian immigrants, the one in Florida, get a last-minute two-week extension today, just hours before temporary protected status was to come to an end.
4: No one's going to just go and leave the U.S. and fly back to Haiti when Haiti is experiencing complete chaos and anarchy. It just makes no sense.
3: Immigration attorney Tammy Fox Isakoff says companies who employ workers without a work permit will potentially face sanctions, fines, and criminal penalties. A man shot and killed his girlfriend outside her workplace this morning and was then killed by police in Auburndale. Authorities say 39-year-old Derek Brathwaite gunned down the 20-year-old mother of his 3-year-old son, tried to kill himself. Officers and deputies say he pointed his gun at them when they opened fire. No injuries to law enforcement. The head of Florida Citrus Mutual, Matt Joyner, expressing optimism after new USDA numbers show the crop grew this year.
5: The orange is on the license plate, and that not just nationwide, worldwide. When you ask somebody about Florida, they might talk about beaches, Mickey Mouse, and citrus. There's a reason for that. Florida was made for citrus.
3: The final estimate of the season shows orange production up 5% from a year ago. Grapefruit is also higher. Florida's citrus industry has faced many challenges in the last few years, including hurricanes, development, and the citrus greening disease. Terrion Arnold will not have to wear a GPS monitor while awaiting trial on felony charges in Hillsborough County. A judge blocking prosecutors' request for the NFL cornerback to wear the ankle monitor while on house arrest during today's hearing. Arnold tied to an attack on men he claims stole personal property from his Airbnb. The Florida Fish and Wildlife Commission investigating a viral TikTok video showing a woman petting an alligator. It was taken at a state park and gained more than 2 million views before it was taken down. With Florida's News, I'm Gordon Bird.
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8: This evening's weather forecast calling for a 30% chance of showers and thunderstorms. Mostly cloudy skies, a low tonight of 75 with light southwesterly winds. Tomorrow, a 50% chance of showers and thunderstorms in the afternoon after 2 p.m. Increasing clouds and hot again. High near 99, heat index values as high as 109. Calm winds becoming southwesterly around 5 miles per hour in the afternoon. New rainfall amounts less than a tenth of an inch, except higher amounts possible during thunderstorms. So 30% chance of showers tonight with a low of 75. Tomorrow, 50% chance of showers with a high of 99 and heat index values at 109. And that's a look at your Bass Capital Radio weather.

This evening's weather forecast calling for a 30% chance of showers and thunderstorms. Mostly cloudy skies, a low tonight of 75 with light southwesterly winds. Tomorrow, a 50% chance of showers and thunderstorms in the afternoon after 2 p.m. Increasing clouds and hot again. High near 99, heat index values as high as 109. Calm winds becoming southwesterly around 5 miles per hour in the afternoon. New rainfall amounts less than a tenth of an inch, except higher amounts possible during thunderstorms. So 30% chance of showers tonight with a low of 75. Tomorrow, 50% chance of showers with a high of 99 and heat index values at 109. And that's a look at your Bass Capital Radio weather. In celebration of 250 years since the birth of the United States of America and its independence, we bring you a moment in time from the birth of our nation. This segment is being brought to you by Bates, Hewitt & Floyd Insurance Agency. Roger Sherman was an early American politician, lawyer, and founding father of the United States. Representing Connecticut, he's the only person to sign four Great State Papers of the United States: the Continental Association, the Declaration of Independence, the Articles of Confederation, and the Constitution. He also signed the 1774 Petition to the King. Despite lacking formal legal education, Sherman was encouraged by a local lawyer to read for the bar exam and was admitted to the bar in 1754. During this period, he wrote A Caveat Against Injustice and began a political career representing New Milford in the Connecticut House of Representatives. As a member of the First Continental Congress, Sherman signed the Continental Association, which implemented an economic boycott of British goods. In the Second Continental Congress, he was appointed to the Committee of Five responsible for drafting the Declaration of Independence. Sherman also served on the Committee of 13 that prepared a draft constitution for the new nation. In debate, he proposed a bicameral legislation with equal representation for each state, though the committee ultimately adopted a unicameral structure, leading to the Articles of Confederation. As a member of the Confederation Congress, Sherman signed the Treaty of Paris, officially ending the Revolutionary War. Roger Sherman remains the only individual to have signed all four of the most significant documents in the founding of the United States, reflecting his enduring impact on the nation's legal and political foundations. This moment in time, celebrating 250 years, has been brought to you by Bates, Hewitt & Floyd Insurance Agency.

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1: This evening's weather forecast calling for a 30% chance of showers and thunderstorms. Mostly cloudy skies, a low tonight of 75 with light southwesterly winds. Tomorrow, a 50% chance of showers and thunderstorms in the afternoon after 2 p.m. Increasing clouds and hot again. High near 99, heat index values as high as 109. Calm winds becoming southwesterly around 5 miles per hour in the afternoon. New rainfall amounts less than a tenth of an inch, except higher amounts possible during thunderstorms. So 30% chance of showers tonight with a low of 75. Tomorrow, 50% chance of showers with a high of 99 and heat index values at 109. And that's a look at your Bass Capital Radio weather.

I wonder if you're lonesome tonight. You know, someone said the world's a stage and each must play a part. Fate had me playing in love with you as my sweetheart. Act one was where we met. I loved you at first glance. You read your lines so cleverly and never missed a cue. 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Now the stage is bare, and I'm standing there with emptiness all around. And if he won't come back to me, then they can bring the curtain down.

0: His influence and decisions helped make stars at not just one, but two record labels in the 1960s, 70s, and 80s. 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I am Mark Blumenthal, the host of the Top 20 Countdown every Saturday morning on this station. 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

This evening's weather forecast calling for a 30% chance of showers and thunderstorms. Mostly cloudy skies, a low tonight of 75 with light southwesterly winds. Tomorrow, a 50% chance of showers and thunderstorms in the afternoon after 2 p.m. Increasing clouds and hot again. High near 99, heat index values as high as 109. Calm winds becoming southwesterly around 5 miles per hour in the afternoon. New rainfall amounts less than a tenth of an inch, except higher amounts possible during thunderstorms. So 30% chance of showers tonight with a low of 75. Tomorrow, 50% chance of showers with a high of 99 and heat index values at 109. And that's a look at your Bass Capital radio weather. In celebration of 250 years since the birth of the United States of America and its independence, we bring you a moment in time from the birth of our nation. This segment is brought to you by Putnam County Sheriff Gator DeLoach. Marquis de Lafayette, known in the United States simply as Lafayette, was a prominent French military officer and politician who volunteered his services to the Continental Army under General George Washington during the American Revolutionary War. Lafayette's leadership and dedication were instrumental, particularly when he commanded Continental Army troops at the decisive siege of Yorktown in 1781. This battle was the final major engagement of the war and played a critical role in securing American independence. His contributions in America established his reputation as a hero in the United States. Lafayette was born into a wealthy landowning family in South Central France, and he was commissioned as an officer at the young age of 13. Convinced of the noble ideas of the American revolutionaries, Lafayette traveled to America seeking both glory and opportunity to support their cause. At just 19 years of age, he was appointed as a major general, though he was not initially given command of American troops. In 1781, Lafayette's troops in Virginia played a vital role by blocking the British army, led by Lord Cornwallis, allowing American and French forces to prepare for the decisive siege of Yorktown. Lafayette contributed to the drafting of the Declaration of the Rights of Man and of the Citizen, collaborating with Thomas Jefferson. Inspired by the United States Declaration of Independence, this document invoked natural law to establish fundamental principles for a democratic nation state. This moment in time, celebrating 250 years, has been brought to you by Putnam County Sheriff Gator DeLoach.

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We need volunteers. 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

That is beautiful. You know what I heard? 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That's all right, honey. This is a free country. Live like you want to live, baby. Yeah. Ain't nobody gonna knock it, darling. 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Yeah, freedom. 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That's all right, brother. Yes, sir. You got a right, baby. Ain't nobody gonna bother you. Tell you. 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I fell so

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Everybody's still not singing. There's a few right down front here that's not singing. We're gonna dedicate this verse to those who will not sing. Yes, sir. Mm-hmm.

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1: This evening's weather forecast calling for a 30% chance of showers and thunderstorms. Mostly cloudy skies, a low tonight of 75 with light southwesterly winds. Tomorrow, a 50% chance of showers and thunderstorms in the afternoon after 2 p.m. Increasing clouds and hot again. High near 99, heat index values as high as 109. Calm winds becoming southwesterly around 5 miles per hour in the afternoon. New rainfall amounts less than a tenth of an inch, except higher amounts possible during thunderstorms. So 30% chance of showers tonight with a low of 75. Tomorrow, 50% chance of showers with a high of 99 and heat index values at 109. And that's a look at your Bass Capital Radio weather.

This evening's weather forecast calling for a 30% chance of showers and thunderstorms. Mostly cloudy skies, a low tonight of 75 with light southwesterly winds. Tomorrow, a 50% chance of showers and thunderstorms in the afternoon after 2 p.m. Increasing clouds and hot again. High near 99, heat index values as high as 109. Calm winds becoming southwesterly around 5 miles per hour in the afternoon. New rainfall amounts less than a tenth of an inch, except higher amounts possible during thunderstorms. So 30% chance of showers tonight with a low of 75. Tomorrow, 50% chance of showers with a high of 99 and heat index values at 109. And that's a look at your Bass Capital Radio weather.

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This evening's weather forecast calling for a 30% chance of showers and thunderstorms. Mostly cloudy skies, a low tonight of 75 with light southwesterly winds. Tomorrow, a 50% chance of showers and thunderstorms in the afternoon after 2 p.m. Increasing clouds and hot again. High near 99, heat index values as high as 109. Calm winds becoming southwesterly around 5 miles per hour in the afternoon. New rainfall amounts less than a tenth of an inch, except higher amounts possible during thunderstorms. So 30% chance of showers tonight with a low of 75. Tomorrow, 50% chance of showers with a high of 99 and heat index values at 109. And that's a look at your Bass Capital Radio weather. In celebration of 250 years since the birth of the United States of America and its independence, we bring you a moment in time from the birth of our nation. This segment is brought to you by Arctic Air. Major General Nathanael Greene played a significant role as an American military officer and planter during the Revolutionary War. Greene served in the Continental Army and was recognized as one of George Washington's most capable and reliable officers. His leadership proved especially notable in the Southern theater of the conflict, where he achieved considerable success commanding American forces. Greene was born into a well-off Quaker family in Rhode Island, and during the early 1770s he became active in opposing British revenue policies. Following the battles of Lexington and Concord in April of 1775, Rhode Island established its own army and appointed Greene as its commander. Later that year, Greene advanced to the rank of general in the newly formed Continental Army. He participated in several campaigns under George Washington. Greene was appointed Quartermaster General of the Continental Army. In October of 1780, George Washington selected Greene to lead the Continental Army in the Southern Theater. Greene's command involved multiple engagements across Virginia, Georgia, and South Carolina. Employing a strategy of guerrilla warfare, Greene managed to challenge a larger British force commanded by Charles Cornwallis. After Cornwallis surrendered at the Siege of Yorktown in October of 1781, major land combat ceased, but Greene remained active in the Continental Army until late 1783. This moment in time, celebrating 250 years, has been brought to you by Arctic Air.

Hi, this is Jimmy Simons from the St. John's River Pickleball Group. I'm reminding you to come play pickleball. Come join us. 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
1: Taking a look at your overnight weather forecast, mostly cloudy skies, a low around 75, and light southwesterly winds. Today, a 50% chance of showers and thunderstorms in the afternoon, cloudy and hot, a high near 99 with heat index values as high as 109, and calm winds becoming southwesterly around 5 miles per hour in the afternoon. So overnight, a low of 75, today hot with a high near 99, heat index values at 109, and a 50% chance of showers. And that's a look at your Bass Capital Radio weather.

In celebration of 250 years since the birth of the United States of America and its independence, we bring you a moment in time from the birth of our nation. This moment in time, celebrating 250 years, is being brought to you by Georgia Pacific. The Declaration of Independence, which officially announced and explained the case for independence, was approved on July 4, 1776. On July 1, 1776, Congress reconvened. The following day, the Lee Resolution for Independence was adopted by 12 of the 13 colonies, New York not voting. Immediately afterward, the Congress began to consider the Declaration. John Adams and Benjamin Franklin had made only a few changes before the committee submitted the document. The basic document remained in the hands of Thomas Jefferson. The process of revision continued through all of July 3rd and into the late morning of July 4th. The Declaration on July 4th was officially adopted. The Declaration of Independence is made up of five distinct parts: the introduction, the preamble, the body, which can be divided into two sections, and a conclusion. The second section of the body states that the colonists had appealed in vain to their British brethren for a redress of the grievances. Having stated the conditions that made independence necessary and having shown that these conditions existed in the British North, in America, the Declaration concludes that these united colonies are, and of right ought to be, free and independent states, that they are absolved from all allegiance to the British Crown, and that all political connection between them and the state of Great Britain is and ought to be totally dissolved. This moment in time, celebrating 250 years, has been brought to you by Georgia Pacific.

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1: Taking a look at your overnight weather forecast, mostly cloudy skies, a low around 75, and light southwesterly winds. Today, a 50% chance of showers and thunderstorms in the afternoon, cloudy and hot, a high near 99 with heat index values as high as 109, and calm winds becoming southwesterly around 5 miles per hour in the afternoon. So overnight, a low of 75, today hot with a high near 99, heat index values at 109, and a 50% chance of showers. And that's a look at your Bass Capital Radio weather.

0: In celebration of 250 years since the birth of the United States of America and its independence, we bring you a moment in time from the birth of our nation, brought to you by Johnson Overture Funeral Home. On January 1, 1776, during the American Revolutionary War, British Royal Navy ships began shelling Norfolk, Virginia, and landing parties came ashore to burn specific properties. The town, whose significantly loyalist population had fled, was occupied by Patriot forces from Virginia and North Carolina. Although the Patriots worked to drive off the British landing parties, they did nothing to impede the progress of the flames and began burning and looting Loyalist-owned property instead. On New Year's Day, 1776, Howe's guards paraded as they had before. Between 3 and 4 p.m., the four ships of the British fleet opened fire on the town, mounting more than 100 guns. They cannoned the town well into the evening hours. Landing parties were sent ashore, some to obtain provisions, others to set fire to buildings that Patriot marksmen had been using as posts from which to fire on the fleet. Although the British movements were not particularly well coordinated, they succeeded in setting most of the waterfront ablaze. After 3 days, most of the town had been destroyed, mostly due to the action of Patriot forces. The destruction was completed by the Patriots in early February to deny use of even the remnants of the town to the British. Norfolk was the last significant foothold of British authority in Virginia. After raiding Virginia's coastal areas for a time, its last royal governor, Lord Dunmore, left for good in August of 1776. This moment in time, celebrating 250 years, has been brought to you by Johnson Overture Funeral Home.
1: 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I am Mark Blumenthal, the host of the Top 20 Countdown every Saturday morning on this station. 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
1: Taking a look at your overnight weather forecast, mostly cloudy skies, a low around 75, and light southwesterly winds. Today, a 50% chance of showers and thunderstorms in the afternoon, cloudy and hot, a high near 99 with heat index values as high as 109, and calm winds becoming southwesterly around 5 miles per hour in the afternoon. So overnight, a low of 75, today hot with a high near 99, heat index values at 109, and a 50% chance of showers. And that's a look at your Bass Capital Radio weather.

exploded into violent light. Hugh Masekela's music was black as night.

In celebration of 250 years since the birth of the United States of America and its independence, we bring you a moment in time from the birth of our nation. This segment is brought to you by Highway Mart. Paul Revere was an American silversmith, military officer, and industrialist who played a major role during the opening months of the American Revolutionary War in Massachusetts, engaging in a midnight ride in 1775 to alert nearby Minutemen of the approach of the British troops prior to the battles of Lexington and Concord. Born in the north end of Boston, Revere eventually became a prosperous and prominent Bostonian. During the American Revolution, he was a strong supporter of the Patriot cause and joined the Sons of Liberty. His midnight ride transformed him into an American folk hero, and he also helped to organize an intelligence and alarm system to keep watch on the movements of the British forces. Sons of Liberty members Paul Revere and William Dawes prepared the alert, which began when Robert Newman, the sexton of Boston's Old North Church, used a lantern signal to warn colonists in Charleston of the British army's advance by the way of the Charles River. Revere and Dawes then rode to meet John Hancock and Samuel Adams in Lexington, 10 miles away, alerting up to 40 other Patriot riders along the way. Revere and Dawes then headed towards Concord with Samuel Prescott. By giving the Minutemen advance warning of the British Army's actions, the ride played a crucial role in the Patriot victory and the subsequent battles at Lexington and Concord. The ride has been commemorated in a range of cultural depictions, most notably Henry Wadsworth Longfellow's 1861 poem, Paul Revere's Ride. This moment in time, celebrating 250 years, has been brought to you by Highway Mart.

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1: Taking a look at your overnight weather forecast, mostly cloudy skies, a low around 75, and light southwesterly winds. Today, a 50% chance of showers and thunderstorms in the afternoon, cloudy and hot, a high near 99 with heat index values as high as 109, and calm winds becoming southwesterly around 5 miles per hour in the afternoon. So overnight, a low of 75, today hot with a high near 99, heat index values at 109, and a 50% chance of showers. And that's a look at your Bass Capital Radio weather.

In celebration of 250 years since the birth of the United States of America and its independence, we bring you a moment in time from the birth of our nation, brought to you by the Putnam County Fair. Patrick Henry was an American politician, planter, and orator who declared to the Second Virginia Convention in 1775, "Give me liberty or give me death." A founding father, he served as the first and sixth post-colonial governor of Virginia from 1776 to 1779, and then from 1784 to 1786. A native of Hanover County, Virginia, Henry was primarily educated at home. After an unsuccessful venture running a store, as well as assisting his father-in-law at Hannaford Tavern, he became a lawyer through self-study. Beginning his practice in 1760, he soon became prominent through his victory in the Parson's cause against the Anglican clergy, and he was elected to the Virginia House of Burgesses, where he quickly became notable for his inflammatory rhetoric against the Stamp Act in 1765. "Give me liberty or give me death" is a quotation attributed to Patrick Henry from a speech he made to the Second Virginia Convention on March 23, 1775, at St. John's Church in Richmond, Virginia. Henry is credited with having swung the balance in convincing the convention to pass a resolution delivering Virginian troops for the Revolutionary War. Among the delegates to the convention were future United States Presidents George Washington and Thomas Jefferson. Over 40 years after Patrick Henry delivered his speech and 18 years after his death, biographer William Wirt published a reconstruction of the speech in his 1817 work, Sketches of the Life and Character of Patrick Henry. This moment in time, celebrating 250 years, has been brought to you by the Putnam County Fair.

This is Danielle Schoep from Putnam County Emergency Management, reminding you to stay prepared throughout the hurricane season. 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
1: Taking a look at your overnight weather forecast, mostly cloudy skies, a low around 75, and light southwesterly winds. Today, a 50% chance of showers and thunderstorms in the afternoon, cloudy and hot, a high near 99 with heat index values as high as 109, and calm winds becoming southwesterly around 5 miles per hour in the afternoon. So overnight, a low of 75, today hot with a high near 99, heat index values at 109, and a 50% chance of showers. And that's a look at your Bass Capital Radio weather.

In celebration of 250 years since the birth of the United States of America and its independence, we bring you a moment in time from the birth of our nation. This segment is brought to you by the Douglas Law Firm. Thomas Jefferson was a founding father and the third president of the United States from 1801 to 1809. He was the second vice president under John Adams, and Jefferson was the primary author of the Declaration of Independence. At age 33, he was one of the youngest delegates to the Second Continental Congress, which convened in the colonial capital of Philadelphia following the battles of Lexington and Concord, which launched the American Revolutionary War in 1775. Delegates to the Congress overwhelmingly favored authoring, ratifying, and issuing a former Declaration of Independence from Britain. Jefferson was inspired by the Enlightenment ideals of the sanctity of the individual. Jefferson sought out John Adams, a Continental Congress delegate from Massachusetts and an emerging leader in the Congress. They became close friends, and Adams supported Jefferson's appointment to the Committee of Five, which the Congress charged with authoring the Declaration of Independence. Adams, Jefferson, Benjamin Franklin, Robert R. Livingston, and Roger Sherman. The committee initially thought that Adams should write the document, but Adams persuaded the committee to choose Jefferson due to Jefferson being a Virginian, popular, and a good writer by Adams. Jefferson consulted with his fellow committee members, but mostly wrote the Declaration of Independence in isolation between June 11th and 28th, 1776. This moment in time, celebrating 250 years, has been brought to you by the Douglas Law Firm.

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1: Taking a look at southwesterly winds. Today, a 50% chance of showers and thunderstorms in the afternoon. Cloudy and hot. A high near 99 with heat index values as high as 109. And calm winds becoming southwesterly around 5 miles per hour in the afternoon. So overnight, a low of 75. Today, hot with a high near 99. Heat index values at 109. And a 50% chance of showers. And that's a look at your Bass Capital Radio weather.

In celebration of 250 years since the birth of the United States of America and its independence, we bring you a moment in time from the birth of our nation. It's being brought to you by Brenda Bridges, tax collector. George Washington was the founding father and the first president of the United States, serving from 1789 to 1797. As commander of the Continental Army, Washington led Patriot forces to victory in the American Revolutionary War against the British Empire. He is commonly known as the father of his country for his role in bringing about American independence. Born in the colony of Virginia, Washington became the commander of the Virginia Regiment during the French and Indian War. He was later elected to the Virginia House of Burgesses and opposed the perceived oppression of the American colonists by the British Crown. When the American Revolutionary War against the British began in 1775, Washington was appointed Commander-in-Chief of the Continental Army. He directed a poorly organized and equipped force against a disciplined British troops. Washington and his army achieved an early victory at the Siege of Boston, but were forced to retreat from New York City. Washington crossed the Delaware River and won the battles of Trenton in late 1776 and Princeton in early 1777. He faced criticism of his command, low troop morale, and a lack of provisions for his forces as the war continued. Ultimately, Washington led a combined French and American force to a decisive victory over the British in Yorktown in 1781. Washington was unanimously elected the first U.S. president by the Electoral College in 1788 and 1792. He is considered one of the greatest presidents in American history. This moment in time celebrating 250 years has been brought to you by Brenda Bridges, tax collector in Putnam County.

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distressed. And I'd remember back when she was five, to the words that used to make Emmeline come alive. It was Emmeline.

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1: Today's forecast calling for a 50% chance of showers and thunderstorms this afternoon. Increasing clouds and hot. Our high today, 99. Heat index values as high as 109. And calm winds becoming southwesterly around 5 miles per hour this afternoon. New rainfall amounts of less than a tenth of an inch, except higher amounts possible during thunderstorms. Tonight, 40% chance of showers and thunderstorms before 11 p.m. Partly cloudy skies, a low of 76, and southwesterly winds around 6 miles per hour, becoming calm in the evening. And that's a look at your Bass Capital Radio weather for this Saturday.

In celebration of 250 years since the birth of the United States of America and its independence, we bring you a moment in time from the birth of our nation. This segment is brought to you by Edith Aldrich, State Farm Insurance. John Hancock was an American founding father, merchant, statesman, and a prominent patriot of the American Revolution. He was the longest-serving president of the Continental Congress, serving as the second president of the Second Continental Congress and the seventh president of the Congress of the Confederation. Hancock was also the first and third governor of the Commonwealth of Massachusetts. His large and stylish signature on the United States Declaration of Independence led to John Hancock, or Hancock, becoming a colloquialism for a person's signature. Hancock emerged as a leading political figure in Boston as tensions with Great Britain intensified. In March of 1765, he was elected as one of Boston's five selectmen, an office previously held by his uncle for many years. Soon after that, Parliament passed the Stamp Act of 1765, a tax on legal documents that was unpopular in the colonies and sparked riots and organized resistance. Initially, as a loyal British subject, Hancock believed the colonists should submit to the act, although he thought Parliament was misguided. Within a few months, Hancock changed his mind, although he continued to disapprove of violence and the intimidation of royal officials by mobs. He joined the resistance to the Stamp Act by participating in a boycott of British goods, gaining popularity in Boston. After Bostonians learned that the Stamp Act would be repealed, Hancock was elected to the Massachusetts House of Representatives in May of 1766. This moment in time, celebrating 250 years, has been brought to you by Edith Aldrich, State Farm Insurance.

Hi, this is Superintendent Rick Cernsey from the Putnam County School District, reminding you that education is great in Putnam County. 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
1: Today's forecast calling for a 50% chance of showers and thunderstorms this afternoon. Increasing clouds and hot. Our high today, 99. Heat index values as high as 109. And calm winds becoming southwesterly around 5 miles per hour this afternoon. New rainfall amounts of less than a tenth of an inch, except higher amounts possible during thunderstorms. Tonight, 40% chance of showers and thunderstorms before 11 p.m. Partly cloudy skies, a low of 76, and southwesterly winds around 6 miles per hour, becoming calm in the evening. And that's a look at your Bass Capital Radio weather for this Saturday.

0: In celebration of 250 years since the birth of the United States of America and its independence, we bring you a moment in time from the birth of our nation. This segment is brought to you by Palatka Heating and Air. The Declaration of Independence, which officially announced and explained the case for independence, was approved on July 4, 1776. Here is a little bit of information about our most treasured document in American history. The committee, consisting of two New England men, John Adams of Massachusetts and Roger Sherman of Connecticut, two men from the Middle Colonies, Benjamin Franklin of Pennsylvania and Robert R. Livingston of New York, and one Southerner, Thomas Jefferson of Virginia, met. In 1823, Jefferson said the other members of the committee pressed upon him to undertake the draft. He consented, drew it up, but before he reported it to the committee, he communicated it separately to Dr. Franklin and Mr. Adams, requesting their corrections. He then wrote in a fair copy, reported to the committee, and from them unaltered to the Congress. If Jefferson did make a fair copy incorporating the changes made by Franklin and Adams, it has not been preserved. It may have been the copy that was amended by the Congress and used for printing, but in any case, it has not survived. Jefferson's rough draft, however, with changes made by Franklin and Adams, as well as Jefferson's own notes of changes by the Congress, is housed at the Library of Congress. The Declaration of Independence, which officially announced and explained the case for independence, was approved on July 4, 1776. This moment in time celebrating 250 years has been brought to you by Palatka Heating and Air.
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In celebration of 250 years since the birth of the United States of America and its independence, we bring you a moment in time from the birth of our nation. This segment is brought to you by Supervisor of Elections Charles Overturf. Thomas Paine was born on February 9, 1737. He was an English-born American founding father, inventor, political philosopher, and statesman. His pamphlets, Common Sense, in 1776, and The American Crisis, 1776 to 1783, framed the patriot argument for independence from Great Britain at the onset of the American Revolution. Paine advanced Enlightenment-era arguments for human rights that shaped revolutionary disclosure on both sides of the Atlantic. Born in Thetford, Norfolk, Paine immigrated to the British American colonies in 1774, with the help of Benjamin Franklin arriving in time to participate in the American Revolution. Virtually every American patriot read his 47-page pamphlet, Common Sense, which catalyzed the call for independence from Great Britain. He followed that breakthrough with the Pro-Independence American Crisis pamphlet series and returned to Britain in 1787 and wrote Rights of Man in 1791 to rebut critics of the French Revolution, particularly the Anglo-Irish conservative writer Edmund Burke. His authorship of the tract led to a trial and conviction in absentia in England in 1792 for the crime of seditious libel. This moment in time, celebrating 250 years of the United States of America, has been brought to you by Supervisor of Elections Charles Overturf.

0: In celebration of 250 years since the birth of the United States of America and its independence, we bring you a moment in time from the birth of our nation. This segment is brought to you by First Coast Recycling. The American Revolution. On June 7, 1776, the Lee Resolution is proposed by Richard Henry Lee of Virginia to the Second Continental Congress. The Re-Resolution, also known as the Resolution for Independence, was the formal assertion passed by the Second Continental Congress on July 2, 1776, resolving that the 13 colonies, then referred to as the United Colonies, were free and independent states and separate from the British Empire. This created what became the United States. The resolution stated these United Colonies are, and of right ought to be, free and independent states. The Second Continental Congress succeeded the First Continental Congress, which met from September 5th to October 26, 1774, also in Philadelphia. The Second Congress functioned as the de facto federation government at the onset of the Revolutionary War by raising militias, directing strategy, appointing diplomats, and writing petitions such as the Declaration of the Causes and Necessity of Taking Up Arms and the Olive Branch Petition. All 13 colonies were represented by the time the Congress adopted the Lee Resolution, which declared independence from Great Britain on July 2, 1776, and the Congress unanimously agreed to the Declaration of Independence 2 days later. This moment in time, celebrating 250 years, has been brought to you by First Coast Recycling.
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Throughout history, there have been many songs written about the Eternal Triangle. This next one tells the story of a Mr. Grayson, a beautiful woman, and a condemned man named Tom Dooley. When the sun rises tomorrow, Tom Dooley must hang.

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1: Welcome to a special edition of Nothing But Old 45s, and I'm calling it Hot Hits from the Movies. Now, over the years, there have been many, many hit songs from movies we all know and love. During this edition of Nothing But Old 45s, I'm going to play some of the best songs featured from those movies. So, grab some popcorn and turn down the lights. Let's get to work by playing a medley of classic motion picture songs.

0: What a way to open the show. I decided to open this special edition of Nothing But Old 45s called Hot Hits from the Movies with Miko and their 1982 hit record, Pop Goes to the Movies. During that production, you heard songs from classic motion pictures, including Gone with the Wind, The Magnificent Seven, the James Bond theme, and the theme from Goldfinger. Then you heard The Good, the Bad, and the Ugly, theme from The Apartment, and the theme from The High and the Mighty. Great memories from those movies for many of us. Miko was actually a Pennsylvania-born record producer who had several top 40 hits, most notably with Star Wars.
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0: Let's go all the way back to 1957 with a number one hit from an Elvis Presley movie.

0: There you go, Harry Nilsson and his number six hit from 1969, Everybody's Talking, from the motion picture Midnight Cowboy, starring Dustin Hoffman and John Voight. The song itself was actually written and originally recorded by Fred Neil back in 1966. The song won a Grammy Award for Harry Nilsson when it was released on the soundtrack of Midnight Cowboy. The song later appeared in the 1994 movie Forrest Gump and The Hangover Part 3 in 2013. I open the set with Elvis Presley and his number one hit from the 1957 movie of the same name, Jailhouse Rock. The song is one of the most played Elvis Presley songs ever. Now, the movie itself was a big hit at the box office, but it received mixed reviews from film critics who thought the movie presented a convict as a hero. And get this, critics didn't appreciate the word hell included in the movie. They considered it profanity. Remember, this was 1957.
1: Nothing but old 45s.

0: a little Stevie Wonder. That just adds so much class to that song. First, that's Carly Simon with As Time Goes By from the 1942 classic motion picture Casablanca, starring Humphrey Bogart and Ingrid Bergman. Go ahead, Bogey, give us that famous line you said to Ingrid Bergman.
1: He's looking at you, kid.
0: Yeah. The song has also become the representative song of Warner Brothers. Carly Simon's version you just heard is considered by many to be one of the sexiest versions ever done. I open the set with one of the most familiar hit songs of all times, Old Time Rock and Roll from Bob Seger. The song was included in the 1983 motion picture Risky Business, starring Tom Cruise. If you recall, the song was played as Tom Cruise danced around his living room in his underwear and wearing a pink dress shirt. Who can forget that scene? Anyway, Old Time Rock and Roll is Bob Seger's signature song. But it was never a big hit when it came out in 1979. In fact, the song only hit number 28 on the Billboard Hot 100 chart.
2: Nothing but a

0: That's Irene Cara and her number one hit from 1983, Flashdance. What a feeling. The song was also the title song from the 1983 romantic drama, Flashdance, starring Jennifer Beals. The song was so popular, it hung on to the number one spot for six solid weeks. The movie was also a big hit at the box office, even though it opened to negative reviews by film critics. I opened the set with a real rocker from a 1969 movie, Easy Rider. Born to be Wild was the first hit for Steppenwolf in 1968, hitting number two on the Billboard Hot 100 chart, and was added to the soundtrack of Easy Rider to emphasize the motorcycle riding scenes in the film as Peter Fonda and Dennis Harper rode on their Harleys. The film soundtrack also contained hits from The Band, Jimi Hendrix, and The Byrds, all popular groups from the 1960s. Well, half the show's already done, but there's another exciting half coming up, including some instrumental hits from motion pictures, as our hot hits from movies continue on Nothing But Old 45. We'll be right back.
1: Thank you for calling the WAMCO 26 Theaters. Playing in the 26th tonight are the following: All the President's Men, Body Heat, Cinderella, Barbarella, and in the Snack Bar Lounge, Salmonella. We've got The Love Bug, Herbie Goes to Monte Carlo, Herbie Goes Bananas, and a foreign film with subtitles on the repairing of air-cooled engines. For the kiddies, there's an exclusive G-Wing with the featurette tonight, Heidi Does Tijuana. And the adventure film, Ronald McDonald Gets Grease Paint Poisoning. For you horror fans, we got three biggies: The Creature from the Black Lagoon, It Came from Outer Space, and Mr. Haig Goes to Washington. In a Kung Fu Wing, we got Good Guys Wear Black, Bruce Lee Against the Dirty Yellow Horde, and The Ancient Chinese Secret, a mystery whodunit about the intrigues and dangers in the fast-paced world of Chinese laundering. Our James Bond Festival concludes this week with the last of the 007 films, Miss Moneypenny Jumps Bond. Finally, there's our blockbuster spectaculars with The Ten Commandments, Ben-Hur, and a film that's also in our Kung Fu Festival, Guacho Feng Ho, starring Charlton Heston as the dynamic high-kicking Dai Chi Buddha. So for a fun evening out with your family, if you don't have a big one, try the WAMCO 26 with all of our 15-seat cinemas, and thank you for calling.
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0: Hope you're enjoying this special edition of Nothing But Old 45s, where I'm featuring hot hits from the movies. Here's a couple of number one hits from two number one movies.

0: That was B.J. Thomas and his number one 1969 hit, Raindrops Keep Falling on My Head. The song was featured in the 1969 motion picture Butch Cassidy and the Sundance Kid, starring Robert Redford and Paul Newman. B.J. Thomas was already a very successful hitmaker by the time he recorded that song, and Raindrops only propelled him to have more hits through the 1970s. I opened the set with a song that everyone knows, Stayin' Alive by the Bee Gees, a number one hit for them in late 1977. The song was written for the movie Saturday Night Fever, starring John Travolta, and the song hung on to the number one spot on the Billboard Hot 100 chart for 4 solid weeks. Now, it's said that the Bee Gees songs in Saturday Night Fever helped popularize disco music all over the world. The Bee Gees were already established hitmakers way before they wrote Saturday Night Fever songs for the movie.
1: Nothing but old 45s instrumental hits.

0: There's a couple of instrumental hits from major motion pictures from the 1970s. That was the theme from Shaft from Isaac Hayes, which landed at a solid number one on the Billboard Hot 100 chart in 1971. Of course, it came from the hit 1971 movie Shaft, starring Richard Roundtree. The song itself was written and produced by brilliant songwriter Isaac Hayes, and the movie's soundtrack album was also a big hit and won an Academy Award. I open the instrumental set with Gonna Fly Now from Bill Conti, a song that hit number one on the Billboard Hot 100 chart in 1977, and it's considered one of the most recognizable movie theme songs over the past 50 years. Of course, Gonna Fly Now is from the smash 1976 motion picture, Rocky, starring Sylvester Stallone. As for Bill Conti, Gonna Fly Now was his only hit record, but the Rhode Island composer-conductor has used his talents on several motion pictures and TV shows.
1: Nothing but old 45s.
0: Here's a hit song from Huey Lewis and the News that was featured in the original Back to the Future film, starring Michael J. Fox and Christopher Lloyd, as I continue to spotlight hot hits from the movies on this special edition of Nothing But Old 45.

0: Now, there are two songs easily identified with the movies they were in. That's Simon and Garfunkel and their number one hit from 1968, Mrs. Robinson. A Grammy Award-winning song was featured in the hit movie The Graduate, starring Dustin Hoffman and Anne Bancroft. The song itself was originally written as just another song, but that changed when producers of the film heard it. I opened the set with Huey Lewis on the News and their number one hit from 1985, The Power of Love. The song was featured in the 1985 blockbuster hit movie Back to the Future, starring Michael J. Fox and Christopher Lloyd. Huey Lewis had been hitting it big on the charts for 3 years prior to writing and producing that song for Back to the Future, but it did give him his first number one hit.
1: Nothing but old 45s.
0: Well, this special edition of Nothing But Old 45s, featuring hot hits from the movies, has been a lot of fun to produce. But there is one song I have to play. A song we've all heard, and a song that came from one of the most beloved motion pictures of all time, The Wizard of Oz. Here's Judy Garland.

0: Over the Rainbow, sung by Judy Garland in the 1939 film The Wizard of Oz. Over the Rainbow was written for the film and won an Academy Award as Best Original Song. It also became Judy Garland's signature song, as well as one of the most beloved songs of the 20th century. Well, I hope you enjoyed this special edition of Nothing But Old 45s, where I played hot hits from the movies. We'll do it again sometime, because there are so many great songs to play from so many great movies. Whew. I could do two or three more shows. I'm Larry Crafty, your host. Take care. Talk to you next time.
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2: In celebration of 250 years since the birth of the United States of America and its independence, we bring you a moment in time from the birth of our nation. This segment is brought to you by Clerk of Court Matt Reynolds. The Declaration of Independence, which officially announced and explained the case for independence, was approved on July 4, 1776. On July 1, 1776, Congress reconvened. The following day, the Lee Resolution for Independence was adopted by 12 of the 13 colonies, New York not voting. Immediately afterward, the Congress began to consider the Declaration. John Adams and Benjamin Franklin had made only a few changes before the committee submitted the document. The basic document remained in the hands of Thomas Jefferson. The process of revision continued through all of July 3rd and into the late morning of July 4th. The Declaration on July 4th was officially adopted. The Declaration of Independence is made up of five distinct parts: the introduction, the preamble, the body, which can be divided into two sections, and a conclusion. Part 1 is an introduction that states that the document will declare and causes that have made it necessary for the American colonies to leave the British Empire. Having stated in the introduction that independence is unavoidable, even necessary, the preamble sets out principles that were already recognized to be self-evident by most 18th century Englishmen. It closes with the statement that said, because of the long train of abuses and usurpations, it's their right, it is their duty to throw off all such government and to provide new guards for their future security. The

0: The first section of the body of the Declaration gives evidence of the long train of abuses and usurpations heaped upon by the colonists by King George III. This moment in time celebrating 250 years has been brought to you by Clerk of Court Matt Reynolds.
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0: Today's forecast calling for a 50% chance of showers and thunderstorms this afternoon. Increasing clouds and hot. Our high today 99. Heat index values as high as 109. And calm winds becoming southwesterly around 5 miles per hour this afternoon. New rainfall amounts of less than a tenth of an inch, except higher amounts possible during thunderstorms. Tonight, 40% chance of showers and thunderstorms before 11 p.m. Partly cloudy skies, a low of 76, and southwesterly winds around 6 miles per hour, becoming calm in the evening. And that's a look at your Bass Capital radio weather for this Saturday. In celebration of 250 years since the birth of the United States of America and its independence, we bring you a moment in time from the birth of our nation. This segment is brought to you by Larry Harvey for Putnam County Commissioner. Benjamin Franklin was renowned and whose contributions spanned writing, science, invention, statesmanship, diplomacy, printing, publishing, and political philosophy. He was widely regarded as one of the most influential intellectuals of his era. Franklin was a founding father of the United States, a drafter and signer of the Declaration of Independence, and served as the first Postmaster General. Born in the Providence of Massachusetts Bay, Franklin became a successful newspaper editor and printer in Philadelphia, at the time the largest city in the colonies. At age 23, he published the Pennsylvania Gazette, which brought him financial success. He also published Poor Richard's Almanac. After 1767, Franklin was linked to the Pennsylvania Chronicle, a newspaper known for its revolutionary views and criticism of the British Parliament and the Crown. He pioneered and served as the first president of the Academy and College of Philadelphia, later the University of Pennsylvania, and was founder and first secretary of the American Philosophical Society, becoming its president in 1769. Appointed deputy postmaster general for the British colonies in 1753, he established the first national communications network. Franklin was deeply involved in community, colonial, and state politics, as well as national and international affairs. He became a North American hero by leading the successful effort to repeal the unpopular Stamp Act as an agent in London for various colonies. As the first U.S. ambassador to France, Franklin played a crucial role in the strengthening of Franco-American relations. Franklin earned the nickname the First American for his tireless advocacy of colonial unity and was the only individual to sign the Declaration of Independence, the Treaty of Paris, peace with Britain, and the Constitution. This moment in time, celebrating 250 years, is a paid political announcement by Larry Harvey for Putnam County Commissioner.

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1: In celebration of 250 years since the birth of our United States of America and its independence, we bring you a moment in time from the birth of our nation. This segment is being brought to you by your Putnam County Commissioners, Leota Wilkinson, Larry Harvey, Joss Alexander, J.R. Newbold, Walton Pellicer, and County Administrator Terry Suggs. King George III. Lord North's government was chiefly concerned with discontent in America. American opinion, most of the custom duties were withdrawn except for the tea duty, in which George's words was, one tax to keep up the right to levy taxes. In 1773, the tea ships moored in Boston Harbor. They were boarded by colonists and the tea was thrown overboard, an event that became known as the Boston Tea Party. In Britain, opinion hardened against all the colonists, with Chatham now agreeing with North that the destruction of the tea was certainly criminal. With the clear support of Parliament, Lord North introduced measures which were called the Intolerable Acts by the colonists. The Port of Boston was shut down, and the Charter of Massachusetts was altered so that the upper house of the legislature was appointed by the Crown instead of elected by the lower house. The detailed evidence of the years from 1763 to 1775 tends to exonerate George III from any real responsibility for the American Revolution, though both the Americans and the older British historians categorized George as a tyrant. In these years, he acted as a constitutional monarch, supporting the initiatives of his ministers. The American War of Independence was the culmination of the civil and political American Revolution. Armed conflict began between British regulars and the colonial militiamen at the battles of Lexington and Concord in April of 1775. The Second Continental Congress sent petitions to the Crown for the intervention with Parliament, but the King and Parliament ignored them. George declared the American leaders to be traitors, and a year of fighting ensued. The colonies declared their independence in July of 1776, listing 27 grievances against the British king and legislature. This moment in time, celebrating 250 years, has been brought to you by the Putnam County Commission and a county manager.
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myself slipping and slipping more and more waves in that super world of my own. Nobody but you.

0: 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This award is given each year to one outstanding individual who was educated in our local schools and has been a part of making our community proud. He chose to stay and build a successful business here in Putnam County. Charlie holds many hats, and we here at Bass Capital Radio are proud to be one of them. Congratulations, Charlie.
1: 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I am Mark Blumenthal, the host of the Top 20 Countdown every Saturday morning on this station. 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

Hi, this is Jenny Smith with the Lee Conley House, reminding you that domestic violence is a community problem and it takes a community to stop it. 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

0: In celebration of 250 years since the birth of the United States of America and its independence, we bring you a moment in time from the birth of our nation. This segment is brought to you by Rodeo Boys Ranch. In Boston, Samuel Adams was instrumental in establishing new committees of correspondence. These committees were built upon the existing network of the Sons of Liberty, connecting patriots all across the 13 colonies and eventually providing the foundation for a provisional government. Virginia, the largest colony, created its own committee of correspondence in early 1773, with prominent figures such as Patrick Henry and Thomas Jefferson serving as members. In total, between 7,000 and 8,000 patriots served on these committees, while loyalists were excluded. The committees emerged as leaders of the American resistance to the British policies and played a crucial role in directing the war effort at both the state and local levels. When the First Continental Congress resolved to boycott British products, these committees took charge by examining merchant records and publishing the names of those who attempted to violate the boycott by importing British goods. On December 16, 1773, the Boston Tea Party took place. Led by Samuel Adams and the Sons of Liberty, this event has become a cornerstone of American patriotic history and lore. Meanwhile, the British Parliament passed the Tea Act, which lowered the price of taxed tea exported to the colonies in an effort to help British East India Company compete with smuggled untaxed Dutch tea. The act appointed special consignees to sell the tea directly, bypassing colonial merchants. A town meeting in Boston decided that the tea would not be unloaded and disregarded the governor's demand to disperse, and on December 16, 1773, a group of men, led by Samuel Adams, boarded ships of the East India Company and dumped the tea into Boston Harbor. This event, which later became known as the Boston Tea Party, remains a significant moment in American patriotic history. This moment in time celebrating 250 years has been brought to you by Rodeo Boys Ranch.
1: 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I am Mark Blumenthal, the host of the Top 20 Countdown every Saturday morning on this station. 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

0: storms this afternoon. Increasing clouds and hot. Our high today, 99. Heat index values as high as 109. And calm winds becoming southwesterly around 5 miles per hour this afternoon. New rainfall amounts of less than a tenth of an inch, except higher amounts possible during thunderstorms. Tonight, 40% chance of showers and thunderstorms before 11 p.m. Partly cloudy skies, a low of 76, and southwesterly winds around 6 miles per hour, becoming calm in the evening. And that's a look at your Bass Capital radio weather for this Saturday.
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1: Today's forecast calling for a 50% chance of showers and thunderstorms.

Well, hello again, everyone. Mark Blumenthal, your spin doctor of hits every Saturday on this certified sensational show we call the Top 20 Countdown. And each week we look back to a year in this particular week during a generation where the music mattered the most. That's my word to you each and every week. This week, though, we're going to do something a little different. We're going to honor the legend of music mogul Clive Davis, who for over 60 years had his fingerprints on the pop music scenes as presidents of three major music labels, Columbia, Arista, and later on, Jay Records. But for today's show, we're just looking back at the Columbia and Arista company days when he was in charge and the acts who he signed himself to contracts and became stars. There are 20 songs in this countdown by 20 superstar acts, not all of which are the biggest hits by them. Well, we'll point them out from here to there. But important songs that Mr. Davis had a big part in making a hit for those acts. And during the show, we will acknowledge those whose songs did not make this top 20. For instance, he personally signed Bruce Springsteen to his record label at Columbia in 1972. But by the time the boss had his biggest hits, Clive Davis, well, he had already moved on to Arista Records. So let's give shout-outs to Bruce Springsteen, Earth, Wind & Fire, Billy Joel, Patti Smith Group, and Aerosmith, who he signed all to contracts at Columbia, but they didn't start having hits until he left. That's just the nature of the business. Beautiful but hot morning here in Palatka. Already 86 degrees out there. Wawa going strong as always. Shout out to numerous people, including Tamika, to Brittany, to Connor, to Precious, to Elizabeth. Yeah, got my iced coffee, my two snack wraps. They're doing those on app from two for $4. And my Sizzly, and ready to relive the music. That was brought to you to us by the legendary president of numerous record labels throughout the latter half of the 20th century, Mr. Clive Davis. So let's learn a little about him, okay? Clive J. Davis was born April 4th, 1932 in New York City to Jewish parents, Herman and Florence Davis. His dad working as an electrician and a salesman with the family living in the Crown Heights section of Brooklyn, New York. He went to Erasmus Hall High School in Flushing, New York, but before he graduated in 1950, he'd already lost his mom to a cerebral hemorrhage and his dad to a heart attack. Music kept young Clive busy as he moved in with his older sister in Bayside, Queens. He played the trumpet for a time. He went off to college at New York University College of Arts and Science on a scholarship and graduated magna cum laude in political science in 1953. Now, he received a full scholarship to the Harvard Law School and would graduate from there in 1956. This guy got business done quick. At his first law firm, he found out that one of his firm's clients was CBS. Yeah, that's CBS. Well, by the time he was 28, young Clive became assistant counsel at CBS's subsidiary, Columbia Records. Then in 1965, and as part of the company's reorganization, Clive Davis was named as administrative vice president and general manager of the label. A year later, he was named the head of the newly formed Columbia CBS Group, and in 1967, he became president of the company. And that's where this journey starts. He signed two acts in the 1960s that would change the face of music. The latter of the two was this songwriter from Brooklyn, like him. That was in 1969. And he really didn't get a lot of traction as an artist at Columbia. Well, then in 1974, and now at Arista Records, he got him signed, this young man signed, and he gave this now 31-year-old man a song that had been a hit down under, but failed here. The young man struggled mightily and even told Clive Davis of the difficulties of making the song sound good. So Davis gave the singer one suggestion. Slow it down into a ballad. And he did. And it worked. And they both changed the name of the song, which originally was called Brandy, to Mandy. And thus began the superstar career of Mr. Barry Manilow. Here he is, song number 20 with Mandy, number one, January 1975, and the first number one hit
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One of Clive Davis's first signings at Columbia Records was a Scottish folk singer that sounded like a guy that was already signed to Columbia Records named Bob Dylan. Well, his name was Donovan Leitch, and that song was Donovan's one and only number one hit. Number one for 1 week, September of 1966. That's Sunshine Superman, song number 19 in this countdown. And before that, we heard the first hit for Barry Manilow and a song Clive Davis had a big part in making a hit with one little suggestion to slow the song down. It's not Barry Manilow's biggest hit. His biggest hit actually was I Write the Songs, but it's one of his biggest. That's Mandy at number 20. I'm Mark Blumenthal, looking fondly into the career of the late Clive Davis, who passed away on June 22nd at the age of 94 years old. Yep, it's a life well lived. Today's show is a tribute with 20 songs by 20 acts signed to either Columbia or Arista Records by this amazing music mogul. One thing that Clive Davis had the finger on the pulse of was the power of female vocalists in the 1980s. There are six solo female singers in this countdown that Clive Davis signed, and arguably the greatest female singer of all time, with her biggest hit with him at Arista Records in a duet. They're all coming up later, but here's one of the female singers in this countdown. At Arista Records, she scored seven straight top 10 hits from 1987 to 1990. She, too, was a New Yorker, but from the town of Baldwin on Long Island. Her real name, Leslie Wonderman, but we know her as Taylor Dane. Here she is with a number two hit from January of 1989, her biggest hit from the 1980s called Don't Rush Me, song number 18 on BassCapitalRadio.com, WPLK, AM and FM, and our top 20 countdown salute to the late Clive Davis.

0: After his passing, Taylor Dane wrote this about Clive Davis. Quote, a genius he was, bringing people together, collaborating, mingling, and most importantly, listening to the music. Always the music, end of quote. That was Taylor Dane and the number two hit from early 1989, Don't Rush Me, the number 18 song in our top 20 countdown tribute to the late, great Clive Davis. When we come back, one of Clive Davis's first signings at Arista Records at number 17. While she's had a pair of top 10 hits in 1975 and 1979, her biggest hit would be her last top 40 hit in 1982. It's next on BassCapitalRadio.com, WPLK, AM and FM, and our top 20 countdown salute to the late Clive Davis.
1: In celebration of 250 years since the birth of the United States of America and its independence, we bring you A Moment in Time from the Birth of Our Nation. This segment is brought to you by Roadhaver Boys Ranch. The Declaration of Independence, which officially announced and explained the case for independence, was approved on July 4, 1776. Here's some interesting tidbits about once the Declaration was signed, what happened to it. The document probably accompanied the Continental Congress as that body traveled during the uncertain months and years of the Revolution. Initially, like other parchment documents of the time, the Declaration was probably stored in a rolled format. Each time the document was used, it would have been unrolled and re-rolled, and this action, as well as holding the curled parchment flat, doubtless took its toll on the ink and on the parchment surface through abrasion and flexing. After the signing ceremony on August 2, 1776, the Declaration was most likely filed in Philadelphia in the office of Charles Thompson, who served as the Secretary of the Continental Congress from 1774 to 1789. On December 12, threatened by the British, Congress adjourned and reconvened 8 days later in Baltimore, Maryland. A light wagon carried the Declaration to its new home, where it remained until its return to Philadelphia in March of 1776. The Declaration of Independence is made up of five distinct parts: the introduction, the preamble, the body, which can be divided into two sections, and a conclusion. This moment in time, celebrating 250 years, has been brought to you by Roadhaver Boys Ranch.
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0: I am Mark. We are doing a special Top 20 Countdown today in honor of the late great music mogul Clive Davis. 20 records by 20 artists whose careers were touched between the 1960s and 1980s by this superstar company president. This woman had already established herself as a member of the Harlettes. That was Bette Midler's backup group. She was one of their singers, and she was working as a songwriter with Carol Bayer Sager when she was signed by Clive Davis to Arista Records in 1975. She made her debut album, and that produced her first top 10 hit, Midnight Blue, that summer. Well, in 1979, she had her second top 10 hit with Don't Cry Out Loud. Then her final top 40 hit in 1982 gave her the biggest hit of her career. With her number 5 hit from September of 1982, here is Melissa Manchester, song number 18, and you should hear how she talks about you on BassCapitalRadio.com, WPLK, AM and FM, and our top 20 countdown salute, the late Clive Davis.

Roller mania was in full effect in the UK with these guys from Scotland. Then Clive Davis signed this group to the Arista Records label in this country in the summer of 1975. And these five guys exploded, with the biggest of their six top 40 hits being that number one hit from January 1976. That, of course, the Bay City Rollers, Saturday Night, song number 16. Before that, at number 17, the biggest hit for Melissa Manchester on Arista Records as well. You should hear How She Talks About You from 1982. I am Mark Blumenthal. We're looking back at the 20 biggest hits by 20 different acts representing the magic touch of music mogul and label president Clive Davis today. As I've said before, female star singers have made a big impact in the Arista Records story. Here are three ladies who did so thanks to their talents and the work of their producer and writer, a Miami native named Louis Martinet. They were signed to Arista Records in 1986 by Davis, and a year later, they helped get the freestyle music scene going with the top 10 dance hits Come Go With Me, Point of No Return, and Let Me Be the One. But the trio's fourth top 10 hit in a row was their first number one hit, and they kind of toned it down quite a bit for this one. Here's Jeanette Jurado, Joya Bruno, and Ann Curlis, collectively, Exposé. Here they are, song number 15 with a number one hit from February of 1988. 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

0: playing the saxophone solo on that song was Steve Grove, who found an inn to play with Exposé because he was going to college at the nearby University of Miami. Hey, that's an inn I'll take advantage of every time. That's the only number one hit for the trio called Exposé. Seasons Change, a number one hit in the winter of 1988, song number 15 in our special tribute countdown to the late Clive Davis. When we come back, at number 14, a monstrous hit for this rock band formed by a man from Texas who played synthesizer, piano, timbales, and the alto saxophone on this record. Whew, this man was busy. They're next on BassCapitalRadio.com, WPLK, AM and FM, and our top 20 countdown salute to the late Clive Davis.
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0: Mark here, you there. I'm doing a special Top 20 Countdown today honoring the late, great Clive Davis with 20 huge hits by 20 different acts who were signed by and inspired by this man who was a big-time president at not one, not two, but three different labels. We are concentrating solely on his successes at both Columbia and Arista Records. This next tune came at Columbia Records in 1973. It was Davis who signed Texan Edgar Winter in 1970. Now, this hit came from his fourth album with the record label and first with his new group. It was called They Only Come Out at Night. Ooh, scary cover too. On this record, he plays synthesizers, piano, timbales, and the alto saxophone. Yeah, he was doing a lot. Here's the Edgar Winter Group and the number one instrumental from May of 1973 called Frankenstein, song number 14 on BassCapitalRadio.com, WPLK, AM and FM, and our top 20 countdown salute to the late Clive Davis.

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0: Clive Davis signed Aretha Franklin to a record deal at Arista Records in 1980. Of the signing of the Queen of Soul, Rolling Stone magazine wrote, quote, "He was beguiling and had the golden touch. If anybody could rejuvenate Franklin's puzzlingly stuck career, it was Davis. And he did, with 13 top 10 R&B hits, including 3 number ones, and her first number one pop hit in 20 years with that tune. It was a duet with British superstar George Michael and hit the top for 2 weeks in April of 1987. That's Aretha Franklin and George Michael. I Knew You Were Waiting for Me, song number 13. And before that, at number 14, we heard the biggest hit for the Edgar Winter Group, Frankenstein, number one hit in 1973. I am Mark Blumenthal, and at number 12 was the biggest hit by a woman with a huge bluesy voice that Clive Davis came across at the famous Monterey Pop Festival in June of 1967. Sitting in a tennis polo shirt among hippies, he was mesmerized by her whiskey-stained and soulful vocals. He had to have her, but she was signed to a terrible deal with mainstream records. So Clive Davis did the most Clive Davis thing he could do to get her to sign with the record label Columbia. He wrote a check to get her out of that poor deal and sign with Columbia. Yes, he did that. And she delivered with a pair of number one albums, Cheap Thrills with Big Brother and the Holding Company, and Pearl, released after her sudden death in 1970. From that album, she scored the biggest hit of her career 5 months after her passing. This is Janis Joplin, and a number one hit in March of 1971. This is Me and Bobby McGee, song number 12. 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

0: Janis Joplin learned the words of that song from singer Bob Newhart because Kris Kristofferson, who wrote that huge hit and had a very close relationship with her, was filming a movie in Peru called The Last Movie at that time. She went into a studio to record the song with producer Paul Rothschild just days before passing away from a drug overdose at 27 years old. That song would hit number one 5 months after her passing, spending 2 weeks at the top in March of 1971. That's Janis Joplin, Me and Bobby McGee, song number 12 in our countdown of the 20 biggest hits by 20 different artists that were signed and nurtured, if you will, by the late Clive Davis. When we come back, song number 11 and the number one hit from the summer of 1972 that Clive Davis so believed in, he had the band do it in numerous versions before one stuck and became that classic. It's next on BassCapitalRadio.com, WPLK, AM and FM, and our top 20 countdown salute to the late Clive Davis.
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2: Hello, Palatka and Putnam County. I'm Rusty Starr, the new and old publisher of the Palatka Daily News. I'm happy to be back at my old job after being away from your local newspaper for 13 years. In these modern times, some people think that social media can give them the news they need. But as Paul Harvey used to say, you need to hear the rest of the story. 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
1: I am Mark. This is our special Top 20 Countdown salute to the late, great Clive Davis. 20 songs by 20 different artists who have this superstar musical mogul to thank for their success. And these are superstars in, you know, they're superstars in this countdown, and others who were flashes in the pan. This is in the latter category. They were four college kids at Rutgers University playing gigs around New Jersey when Clive Davis signed them to Epic Records in 1971. Well, they began work on their debut album, but one song the band liked was the one Clive Davis liked. Well, he liked it too. He had the group do the song in various versions and helped pick the one that would be on the self-titled debut album. Well, in Washington, D.C., the album was tested by radio stations there. And it was there at WPGC that a disc jockey named Harve Moore put it in rotation. And as he would say later, doing it for 1 hour, the phones lit up like a Christmas tree. Song was released as a single and would go to number one in late August 1972. The band, Looking Glass. The song, Brandy, You're a Fine Girl. It's song number 11 on BassCapitalRadio.com, WPLK, AM and FM, and our top 20 countdown salute to the late Clive Davis.

Of Clive Davis's passing, Elliot Lory, the lead vocalist and the man who wrote that record, said, quote, "Clive changed my life. He signed Looking Glass to Epic Records and guided Brandy through various recorded versions to a number one million seller. Later, he signed me to Arista Records. More than a great music man, he was a wonderful person," end of quote. It seems to be a pattern here, I'm just saying. That's Looking Glass, Brandy, You're a Fine Girl, number one hit in August of 1972. It finishes in the special countdown at number 11. Okay, we got the 10 biggest hits in this countdown by 10 different artists who have the late Clive Davis to thank for

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2: Today's forecast calling for a 50% chance of showers and thunderstorms this afternoon. Increasing clouds and hot. Our high today, 99. Heat index values as high as 109. And calm winds becoming southwesterly around 5 miles per hour this afternoon. New rainfall amounts of less than a tenth of an inch, except higher amounts possible during thunderstorms. Tonight, 40% chance of showers and thunderstorms before 11 p.m. Partly cloudy skies, a low of 76. And southwesterly winds around 6 miles per hour, becoming calm in the evening. And that's a look at your Bass Capital Radio weather for this Saturday. 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
0: Thank you, Mary Mackey, Connor Saucier. I am Mark, and this is our special Top 20 Countdown tribute today to the late, great Clive Davis. This countdown is solely on artists who were signed by or Clive Davis on either Columbia Records or Arista Records today between the years 1965 and 1989. Davis was at Columbia Records until 1973 when a scandal involving unplaced funds found him on the outside looking in. In a year's time, he had straightened out his reputation, even though he has always claimed there was no wrongdoing on his part. In 1974, he became president of what was then Bell Records, which at one time was a subsidiary of CBS and Columbia. They were now independent of CBS, and a good amount of the staff, well, they knew Clive Davis to understand the good he brought forward to a label's success. The first move was change the name Bell to Arista. And from 1975 to 2000, he oversaw one of the biggest labels in the business. In this top 20 countdown, 12 of the 20 songs are by artists who belong to Clive Davis at Arista Records. And if you remember the time when cassette tapes were all the big thing, you knew Arista and their artists stood out. Why? They came in an orange case. Yeah, do you remember? All the cassette tapes were in orange cases to let you know they were Arista Records. Arista Records recording acts. Even marketing was one of a kind under Clive Davis at Arista. Now, this is not to say he had his faults. We mentioned what got him fired at CBS in 1973. There was also the mismanaging of the sale that brought the superstar artist from Stax Volt Records to CBS and Columbia in 1973. Watch the Stax Volt documentary if it ever comes back to HBO and see the disaster that was and the bankruptcy filing it led to in 1975. A lot you could see on that one. Davis had a hand in bringing them over to CBS then. And then there was the plight of this group in 1989. The group was on Hansa Records internationally and guided by a veteran producer named Frank Farian. Farian and his group signed a record deal in this country with Davis and Arista in 1988. A year later, the group became an international sensation, but was horribly misrepresented by the two men who were fronting them, Fab Morvan and Bob Pilatus. Yes, another scandal that led to a Grammy Award for Best New Artist taken away less than a year later. It's one of pop music's most shameful moments, but it did give Davis and Arista three number one hits in 1989 from this act. Baby, Don't Forget My Number, Girl, I'm Gonna Miss You, and this number one hit that spent 2 weeks at the top in the late fall 1989. Yes, folks, it's Milli Vanilli. Blame It on the Rain, song number 10 on BassCapitalRadio.com, WPLK, AM and FM, and our top 20 countdown salute to the late Clive Davis.

The whole premise of that record was completely different when it was written in 1978. When it came to record the song for the group's debut album, Lost in Love, Arista president Clive Davis wasn't too thrilled by its interesting chorus, let's just call it that. Co-lead singer and leader Graham Russell wrote, "I'm all out of love. I want to arrest you." Yeah, that wasn't going to work. No. So Davis grabbed a pen and he wrote the lines as, "I'm all out of love. I'm so lost without you. I know you were right, believing for so long." Yeah. The rest is history, as Air Supply took that song to number two in the late summer, early fall of 1980. And yes, Clive Davis has a co-writing credit for that song. It's at number nine. And we started the hour with Milli Vanilli. Remember those guys? And the group's third number one hit in a row, Blame It on the Rain, from November of 1989, song number 10. I am Mark Blumenthal, paying tribute to the late Clive Davis, who we lost on June 22nd at the age of 94. It's a life well lived and honored with this special Top 20 Countdown show today. At number eight is an artist that Clive Davis did not discover. He just elevated him to another level. Once he got a deal with Arista Records, thanks to his time internationally on Jive Records based in London, Billy Ocean took off as a star, and it all began with the first of his three number one pop hits and his biggest hit. Hitting the top in November of 1984 for 2 weeks, here's Billy Ocean, Caribbean Queen, subtitled No More Love on the Run, song number eight on BassCapitalRadio.com, WPLK, AM and FM, and our Top 20 Countdown salute to the late Clive Davis.

0: Before hitting number one with that record, Billy Ocean had one top 40 hit to his credit with 1976's Love Really Hurts Without You. Once he signed to Clive Davis's Arista record label, things took off for him as he would score 11 top 40 hits between 1984 and 1990, with seven of those songs going to the top 10 and three of them hitting number one. That was the biggest of the three chart toppers. Caribbean Queen, No More Love on the Run by Billy Ocean from November of 1984, the number eight song in our special show and countdown honoring the work of the legendary music mogul Clive Davis. When we come back, it's song number seven and the young lady who helped take Clive Davis to another level with 11 number one hits between 1985 and 95, including a record seven straight chart toppers. It also didn't hurt. He knew her mother, Sissy, quite well. Her biggest 1980s hit is next on BassCapitalRadio.com, WPLK, AM and FM, and our top 20 countdown salute to the late Clive Davis.
1: In celebration of 250 years since the birth of the United States of America and its independence, we bring you a moment in time from the birth of our nation. This segment is brought to you by the Palatka Gas Authority. John Adams was a founding father and the second president of the United States from 1797 to 1801. Before his presidency, he was a leader of the American Revolution that achieved independence from Great Britain. During the latter part of the Revolutionary War and in the early years of the new nation, he served the Continental Congress of the United States as a senior diplomat in Europe. Adams was the first vice president of the United States, serving from 1789 to 1797. He was a dedicated diarist and regular correspondent with the contemporaries, including his wife and advisor Abigail Adams and his friend and rival Thomas Jefferson. He was a lawyer and political activist prior to the Revolution. Adams was devoted to the right to counsel and presumption of innocence. He defied anti-British sentiment and successfully defended British soldiers against murder charges arising from the Boston Massacre. Adams was a Massachusetts delegate to the Continental Congress and became a leader of the Revolution. He assisted Jefferson in drafting the Declaration of Independence in 1776 and was its primary advocate in Congress. As a diplomat, he represented the United States in France and the Netherlands during the war. He helped negotiate the peace treaty with Great Britain, securing Dutch loans for the American government, and was the first United States ambassador to Great Britain. Adams was the primary author of the Massachusetts Constitution in 1780, which, with his other political writings, influenced the United States Constitution. This moment in time, celebrating 250 years, has been brought to you by Palatka Gas Authority.
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2: That's me! I'm counting down the 20 biggest hits by 20 different artists whose stars shine brightly for the late Clive Davis, who we honor today with this Top 20 Countdown. Perhaps no one's star shined brighter than of the young lady from East Orange, New Jersey, who's up next. Her cousin was Dionne Warwick, and her mother was someone that Clive Davis knew very well from his time at Columbia Records as a renowned backup singer. Clive Davis signed Cissy Houston's daughter in 1983 when she was just 20 years old. Then in 1985, she hit it huge with her self-titled number one debut album. It featured four top three hits and three number ones, and that became the beginning of an amazing career by the late, great Whitney Houston. Her biggest hit of the 1980s was this song that George Benson had a top 30 hit with in 1977. Her rendition spent 3 weeks at the top. Here's Whitney Houston. From May 1986, and the greatest love of all, song number 7 on BassCapitalRadio.com, WPLK, AM and FM, and our Top 20 Countdown salute to the late Clive Davis.

Clive Davis signed Mac Davis, no relation, away from Boots Enterprises in 1970 and allowed him to be both a songwriter and singer at Columbia Records, at Epic Records, the subsidiary. Well, after writing great songs like In the Ghetto and Don't Cry Daddy for Elvis Presley, Something's Burning for Kenny Rogers in the First Edition, and Watching Scotty Grow by Bobby Goldsboro, Mac Davis scored his only number one hit as a performer in September of 1972 with a record that spent 3 weeks at the top, Baby Don't Get Hooked on Me. It's song number 6. And before that, the late, great Whitney Houston and Greatest Love of All from May of 1986, song number 7. I am Mark Blumenthal. We have arrived in the top 5 of this countdown, honoring the late, great Clive Davis and the songs that helped make his record companies, Columbia and Arista, the places to be during his time in charge. Clive Davis signed this next artist and his group from Detroit in 1977, and he saw that group called Radio have big hits with Jack and Jill, You Can't Change That, and A Woman Needs Love, Just Like You Do. And when the group broke up, it left Davis to make Ray Parker Jr. a star on his own. His biggest hit spent 3 weeks at number one in the late summer of 1984 from the movie of the same name. Here's Ray Parker Jr. and Ghostbusters, song number 5 on BassCapitalRadio.com, WPLK, AM and FM, and our top 20 countdown salute to the late Clive Davis.

0: Yeah, he liked the girls, yeah. When that song hit number one in August of 1984, it became the first number one song at Arista Records to ever come from a movie. Yeah, that's Ray Parker Jr., Ghostbusters, the number five song in a special Top 20 countdown honoring the late great music mogul Clive Davis. When we come back, I got song number four by a man with a reggae music touch from Texas that Clive Davis had signed just 2 years earlier. That big 1972 number one hit is next on BassCapitalRadio.com, WPLK, AM and FM, and our special Top 20 Countdown salute to the late, great Clive Davis.
1: In celebration of 250 years since the birth of the United States of America and its independence, we bring you a moment in time from the birth of our nation. This segment is being brought to you by Bates, Hewitt and Floyd Insurance Agency. Roger Sherman was an early American politician, lawyer, and founding father of the United States. Representing Connecticut, he's the only person to sign four great state papers of the United States: the Continental Association, the Declaration of Independence, the Articles of Confederation, and the Constitution. He also signed the 1774 Petition to the King. Despite lacking formal legal education, Sherman was encouraged by a local lawyer to read for the bar exam and was admitted to the bar in 1754. During this period, he wrote A Caveat Against Injustice and began a political career representing New Milford in the Connecticut House of Representatives. As a member of the First Continental Congress, Sherman signed the Continental Association, which implemented an economic boycott of British goods. In the Second Continental Congress, he was appointed to the Committee of Five, responsible for drafting the Declaration of Independence. Sherman also served on the Committee of 13 that prepared a draft constitution for the new nation. In debate, he proposed a bicameral legislation with equal representation for each state, though the committee ultimately adopted a unicameral structure, leading to the Articles of Confederation. As a member of the Confederation Congress, Sherman signed the Treaty of Paris, officially ending the Revolutionary War. Roger Sherman remains the only individual to have signed all four of the most significant documents in the founding of the United States, reflecting his enduring impact on the nation's legal and political foundations. This moment in time, celebrating 250 years, has been brought to you by Bates, Hewitt and Floyd Insurance Agency.
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0: I am Mark. We have hit the home stretch in our countdown to honor the late, great Clive Davis, a music mogul with the magic touch. Whether it was at Columbia CBS Records or Arista Records or later on at J Records, which he helped form and run starting in 2001. I mentioned some of the artists to start the show that were signed by Clive Davis, but didn't have hits under him until he left Columbia and CBS for that matter. Other acts with big hits for Clive Davis, but they just didn't make this countdown, included Santana, Blood, Sweat, and Tears, Loggins and Messina, The Grateful Dead, then later on in the 90s, Tony Braxton, Westlife, Ace of Base, and then into the 2000s, Gavin DeGraw, and Alicia Keys. That's a small sampling of artists who did not make this countdown. That's a large swath of musical scenery, let me tell you. We picked this up at number four. And it was in 1970 that this man from Houston, Texas, signed with Clive Davis at Columbia's subsidiary Epic Records. He had given some of his reggae offerings on other songs, including his 1968 top five hit, Hold Me Tight. But in 1972, he hit the jackpot with a song that spent 4 weeks at number one on Epic Records. Here's the late Johnny Nash, song number four, you know it, I Can See Clearly Now, on BassCapitalRadio.com, WPLK, AM and FM, and our top 20 countdown salute to the late Clive Davis. I can see.

Though he never had any full-fledged reggae artists at Columbia Records, Clive Davis did sign a reggae act at Arista called Native. But Native never had major success. And though he may have failed in making reggae a thing at any of his stops, Clive Davis did oversee the reggae-inspired I Can See Clearly Now by Johnny Nash, number one hit for 4 weeks on Epic Records in November 1972, and the number four song in this Top 20 special salute to the late Clive Davis. I'm Mark Blumenthal. We are up to song number three. It's by one of the first musical acts who took suggestions from Clive Davis at Columbia CBS Records in 1967. Signed by CBS Records executive Dave Kaperlik, the funky-sounding R&B act from San Francisco Bay put out an album, a debut album, that was praised but, you know, lacked in sales. And that's where Clive Davis intervened and urged the group's leader to write a song that would give them some kind of identity, to write a dance record to get people on their feet and moving. So the leader of the band did it. He wrote the group's first big hit in 1968 called Dance to the Music. That was the push needed to make Sly and the Family Stone stars. Here they are with the biggest hit they ever had, a number one hit for 4 weeks in the late winter 1969. Sly and the Family Stone, song number three, Everyday People, on BassCapitalRadio.com, WPLK, AM and FM, and our top 20 countdown salute to the late Clive Davis.

With Clive Davis in charge of Columbia Records, Sly and the Family Stone had 10 top 40 hits, including three number ones, and they were one of the first interracial acts to perform as a band in history. Rock and Roll Hall of Famers Class of 1993, that's Sly and the Family Stone, their biggest hit ever, Everyday People, a number one hit in February, March of 69 for four solid weeks. That's number three in this countdown of the biggest hits by artists who starred under the watchful eye of the late, great Clive Davis. I'm Mark Blumenthal. We are at song number two. It's one of two songs to come from a movie. At number five, we heard Ghostbusters by Ray Parker Jr. That is his only number one song represented in his countdown from a movie at Arista Records in the 1980s. His only number one hit from a movie at his time at Columbia CBS Records was this number one smash that came from a film starring Sidney Poitier as an American teacher in London trying to teach British students during the 1960s mod era. One of its stars recorded the title song, and it spent 5 weeks at number one in October, November of 1967. This is Lulu, song number two, To Sir With Love, on BassCapitalRadio.com, WPLK, AM and FM, and our top 20 countdown salute to the late Clive Davis.

0: And Sidney Poitier did everything he could not to just lose it there at that moment. Overall, four movie songs made it to number one, with Clive Davis in charge of either Columbia or Arista Records. The other two came in the 1990s thanks to Whitney Houston. I Will Always Love You from The Bodyguard in 1992 and 93, and Exhale, Shoop Shoop in 1995 from the movie Waiting Exhale. Both movies she starred in. We heard Ghostbusters by Ray Parker Jr. at number 5, and there at number 2, the number 1 hit of 5 weeks by a co-star in that movie of the same name, To Sir With Love by Lulu. From October-November 1967, the number 2 song in our countdown of the greatest hits by artists who worked for and succeeded with the late, great Clive Davis. When we come back, I've got number 1 and the record that brought singer and main songwriter back together in 15 years. The song turned out to be the number 1 record of 1986. It's next on BassCapitalRadio.com, WPLK, AM and FM, and our top 20 countdown salute to the late Clive Davis.
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2: 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The plaza sits between Cathedral Place and King Street, just west of the Bridge of Lions. 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

0: Hello, Palatka and Putnam County. I'm Rusty Starr, the new and old publisher of the Palatka Daily News. I'm happy to be back at my old job after being away from your local newspaper for 13 years. In these modern times, some people think that social media can give them the news they need. But as Paul Harvey used to say, you need to hear the rest of the story. Please read the Daily News in print and online so you can get the information you need to make important decisions in your life.
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2: I am Mark, saying thank you as always for sticking around these last 2 hours as we remember the big hits by 20 different acts who were signed by or influenced by the late great Clive Davis. And I want to thank my sister Jennifer for supplying me with the songs that used to be in our library but mysteriously disappeared, and well, they're now back. I always appreciate that. Next week, we get back to our regular show and count down the 20 biggest hits on the Billboard Hot 100 chart from July 18th, 1971, 55 years ago, so don't miss it. Now, we are at number one. The biggest hit from the 1960s, 70s, and 80s. It was Clive Davis who believed in the power of Dionne Warwick as a singer when he signed her to a contract at Arista in 1979. Davis reportedly told the legendary singer, quote, "You may be ready to give the business up, but the business is not ready to give you up," end of quote. Wow. With those words of encouragement, she went out and hit number five with her first hit in 5 years, the powerful I'll Never Love This Way Again. She'd follow that up with hits such as Deja Vu, No Night So Long, How Many Times Can We Say Goodbye, and her top 10 hit, Heartbreaker. In 1985, she reunited with her longtime partner in song and writer, Burt Bacharach, after a 15-year absence. She was working on this song with Bacharach and his song co-writer and wife, Carol Bayer Sager, when friend Elizabeth Taylor popped into the studio and suggested that they should put the song out as a single and donate all the earnings from the sales to help with research into AIDS, and stopping it at least, or at least controlling it. Friends Gladys Knight, Stevie Wonder, and Elton John were called in, and the song not only went to number one in January of 1986 for 4 solid weeks, but was the number one song of the entire year. Here is Dionne and Friends. That's what friends are for. On BassCapitalRadio.com, WPLK AM and FM, and our top 20 countdown salute to the late Clive Davis. This is number one.

0: Of her friendship with Burt Bacharach and returning to record with him, Dionne Warwick said, quote, "We realized we were more than just friends. We were family. Time is a way of giving people the opportunity to grow and understand. Working with Burt is not a bit different from how it used to be. He expects me to deliver, and I can. He knows what I'm going to do before I do it, and the same with me. That's how intertwined we've been." End of quote. Co-written and co-produced by Burt Bacharach and Carol Bayer Sager, that's Dionne and Friends, That's What Friends Are For, the number one song of 1986, and the top song in America for 4 weeks in January, February of that year, and the biggest song of the 1960s through 1980s, with the late Clive Davis leading the way as a label president on the Top 20 Countdown. And that's a wrap. The Top 20 Countdown was written and performed by yours truly, Mark Blumenthal, at the Bass Capital Radio Studios here at WPLK in Palatka, Florida. 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We try to. It's kind of hard at times, but we're going to get another one out there soon. Next week, it's all about July 18th, 1971. 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
2: Today's forecast calling for a 50% chance of showers and thunderstorms this afternoon. Increasing clouds and hot. Our high today, 99. Heat index values as high as 109. And calm winds becoming southwesterly around 5 miles per hour this afternoon. New rainfall amounts of less than a tenth of an inch, except higher amounts possible during thunderstorms. Tonight, 40% chance of showers and thunderstorms before 11 p.m. Partly cloudy skies, a low of 76, and southwesterly winds around 6 miles per hour, becoming calm in the evening. And that's a look at your Bass Capital Radio weather for this

0: Hi, this is Kathy Giebert from the Grief Support Group, reminding you that if you have any questions, you can contact 386-937-6209. 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
1: In celebration of 250 years since the birth of the United States of America and its independence, we bring you a moment in time from the birth of our nation. This segment is brought to you by Putnam County Sheriff Gator DeLoach. Marquis de Lafayette, known in the United States simply as Lafayette, was a prominent French military officer and politician who volunteered his services to the Continental Army under General George Washington during the American Revolutionary War. Lafayette's leadership and dedication were instrumental, particularly when he commanded Continental Army troops at the decisive siege of Yorktown in 1781. This battle was the final major engagement of the war and played a critical role in securing American independence. His contributions in America established his reputation as a hero in the United States. Lafayette was born into a wealthy landowning family in South Central France, and he was commissioned as an officer at the young age of 13. Convinced of the noble ideas of the American revolutionaries, Lafayette traveled to America seeking both glory and opportunity to support their cause. At just 19 years of age, he was appointed as a major general, though he was not initially given command of American troops. In 1781, Lafayette's troops in Virginia played a vital role by blocking the British army, led by Lord Cornwallis, allowing American and French forces to prepare for the decisive siege of Yorktown. Lafayette contributed to the drafting of the Declaration of the Rights of Man and of the Citizen, collaborating with Thomas Jefferson. Inspired by the United States Declaration of Independence, this document invoked natural law to establish fundamental principles for a democratic nation-state. This moment in time, celebrating 250 years, has been brought to you by Putnam County Sheriff Gator DeLoach.
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1: In celebration of 250 years since the birth of the United States of America and its independence, we bring you a moment in time from the birth of our nation. This segment is brought to you by Arctic Air. Major General Nathanael Greene played a significant role as an American military officer and planter during the Revolutionary War. Greene served in the Continental Army and was recognized as one of George Washington's most capable and reliable officers. His leadership proved especially notable in the Southern theater of the conflict, where he achieved considerable success commanding American forces. Greene was born into a well-off Quaker family in Rhode Island, and during the early 1770s he became active in opposing British revenue policies. Following the battles of Lexington and Concord in April of 1775, Rhode Island established its own army and appointed Greene as its commander. Later that year, Greene advanced to the rank of general in the newly formed Continental Army. He participated in several campaigns under George Washington. Greene was appointed quartermaster general of the Continental Army. In October of 1780, George Washington selected Greene to lead the Continental Army in the Southern Theater. Greene's command involved multiple engagements across Virginia, Georgia, and South Carolina. Employing a strategy of guerrilla warfare, Greene managed to challenge a larger British force commanded by Charles Cornwallis. After Cornwallis surrendered at the Siege of Yorktown in October of 1781, major land combat ceased, but Greene remained active in the Continental Army until late 1783. This moment in time, celebrating 250 years, has been brought to you by Arctic Air.
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Hi, this is J.R. Grimes from the Putnam County Department of Public Safety, reminding you to stay safe, stay vigilant, and always be prepared for anything that may come your way, such as wildfires, storms, or any other type of event that may cause you any kind of concern. 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

0: In celebration of 250 years since the birth of the United States of America and its independence, we bring you a moment in time from the birth of our nation. This moment in time, celebrating 250 years, is being brought to you by Georgia Pacific. The Declaration of Independence, which officially announced and explained the case for independence, was approved on July 4, 1776. On July 1, 1776, Congress reconvened. The following day, the Lee Resolution for Independence was adopted by 12 of the 13 colonies, New York not voting. Immediately afterward, the Congress began to consider the Declaration. John Adams and Benjamin Franklin had made only a few changes before the committee submitted the document. The basic document remained in the hands of Thomas Jefferson. The process of revision continued through all of July 3rd and into the late morning of July 4th. The Declaration on July 4th was officially adopted. The Declaration of Independence is made up of five distinct parts: the introduction, the preamble, the body, which can be divided into two sections, and a conclusion. The second section of the body states that the colonists had appealed in vain to their British brethren for a redress of the grievances. Having stated the conditions that made independence necessary and having shown that these conditions existed in the British North, in America, the Declaration concludes that these united colonies are, and of right ought to be, free and independent states, that they are absolved from all allegiance to the British Crown, and that all political connection between them and the state of Great Britain is and ought to be totally dissolved. This moment in time, celebrating 250 years, has been brought to you by Georgia Pacific. All of us here at WIYD and WPLK AM and FM would like to congratulate our owner, Charlie Douglas, for being the Business Award recipient for the Pride of Putnam Awards. This award is given each year to one outstanding individual who was educated in our local schools and has been a part of making our community proud. He chose to stay and build a successful business here in Putnam County. Charlie holds many hats, and we here at Bass Capital Radio are proud to be one of them. Congratulations, Charlie.
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1: Today's forecast calling for a 50% chance of showers and thunderstorms this afternoon. Increasing clouds and hot. Our high today, 99. Heat index values as high as 109. And calm winds becoming southwesterly around 5 miles per hour this afternoon. New rainfall amounts of less than a tenth of an inch, except higher amounts possible during thunderstorms. Tonight, 40% chance of showers and thunderstorms before 11 p.m. Partly cloudy skies, a low of 76. And southwesterly winds around 6 miles per hour, becoming calm in the evening. And that's a look at your Bass Capital Radio weather for this Saturday.

0: Hi, this is Terry Suggs, County Administrator of beautiful Putnam County, reminding you of the beauty that is Putnam County. 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
1: In celebration of 250 years since the birth of the United States of America and its independence, we bring you a moment in time from the birth of our nation, brought to you by Johnson Overturf Funeral Home. On January 1, 1776, during the American Revolutionary War, British Royal Navy ships began shelling Norfolk, Virginia, and landing parties came ashore to burn specific properties. The town, whose significantly loyalist population had fled, was occupied by Patriot forces from Virginia and North Carolina. Although the Patriots worked to drive off the British landing parties, they did nothing to impede the progress of the flames and began burning and looting Loyalist-owned property instead. On New Year's Day 1776, Howe's guards paraded as they had before. Between 3 and 4 p.m., the four ships of the British fleet opened fire on the town, mounting more than 100 guns. They cannoned the town well into the evening hours. Landing parties were sent ashore, some to obtain provisions, others to set fire to buildings that Patriot marksmen had been using as posts from which to fire on the fleet. Although the British movements were not particularly well coordinated, they succeeded in setting most of the waterfront ablaze. After 3 days, most of the town had been destroyed, mostly due to the action of Patriot forces. The destruction was completed by the Patriots in early February to deny use of even the remnants of the town to the British. Norfolk was the last significant foothold of British authority in Virginia. After raiding Virginia's coastal areas for a time, its last royal governor, Lord Dunmore, left for good in August of 1776. This moment in time, celebrating 250 years, has been brought to you by Johnson Overturf Funeral Home.
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1: 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The Interlochen Fire Department will have breakfast on the first Saturday of each month at 217 Kennedy Street in Interlochen. 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Pancakes, eggs, sausage, biscuits, gravy, grits, and toast will be served.
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Happy gardening! 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

0: Yeah.
1: Is that you?
0: Who's it?
1: Oh, Cornelius.
0: Cornelius.
1: Yeah.
0: Oh, Cornelius.
1: Listen.
0: My man.
1: Listen.
0: Yeah, man, what's up?
1: I'm in trouble.
0: Yeah.
1: My girl.

0: won't, my 3 minutes is just about up.
1: Oh, I'm sorry. Cornelius, we can't handle it this weekend.
0: Oh, really?
1: Certainly nice to hear from you, man.
0: Maybe,
1: bye!
0: Wolf? Hello, Wolf? Wolf?
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0: In celebration of 250 years since the birth of the United States of America and its independence, we bring you a moment in time from the birth of our nation. This segment is brought to you by Highway Mart. Paul Revere was an American silversmith, military officer, and industrialist who played a major role during the opening months of the American Revolutionary War in Massachusetts, engaging in a midnight ride in 1775 to alert nearby Minutemen of the approach of the British troops prior to the battles of Lexington and Concord. Born in the north end of Boston, Revere eventually became a prosperous and prominent Bostonian. During the American Revolution, he was a strong supporter of the Patriot cause and joined the Sons of Liberty. His midnight ride transformed him into an American folk hero, and he also helped to organize an intelligence and alarm system to keep watch on the movements of the British forces. Sons of Liberty members Paul Revere and William Dawes prepared the alert, which began when Robert Newman, the sexton of Boston's Old North Church, used a lantern signal to warn colonists in Charleston of the British army's advance by the way of the Charles River. Revere and Dawes then rode to meet John Hancock and Samuel Adams in Lexington, 10 miles away, alerting up to 40 other Patriot riders along the way. Revere and Dawes then headed towards Concord with Samuel Prescott. By giving the Minutemen advance warning of the British Army's actions, the ride played a crucial role in the Patriot victory and the subsequent battles at Lexington and Concord. The ride has been commemorated in a range of cultural depictions, most notably Henry Wadsworth Longfellow 1861 poem, Paul Revere's Ride. This moment in time, celebrating 250 years, has been brought to you by Highway Mart.
1: I've got a name.

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1: Today's forecast calling for a 50% chance of showers and thunderstorms this afternoon. Increasing clouds and hot. Our high today, 99. Heat index values as high as 109. And calm winds becoming southwesterly around 5 miles per hour this afternoon. New rainfall amounts of less than a tenth of an inch, except higher amounts possible during thunderstorms. Tonight, 40% chance of showers and thunderstorms before 11 p.m. Partly cloudy skies, a low of 76, and southwesterly winds around 6 miles per hour, becoming calm in the evening. And that's a look at your Bass Capital Radio weather for this Saturday.

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1: In celebration of 250 years since the birth of the United States of America and its independence, we bring you a moment in time from the birth of our nation, brought to you by the Putnam County Fair. Patrick Henry was an American politician, planter, and orator who declared to the Second Virginia Convention in 1775, "Give me liberty or give me death." A founding father, he served as the first and sixth post-colonial governor of Virginia from 1776 to 1779, and then from 1784 to 1786. A native of Hanover County, Virginia, Henry was primarily educated at home. After an unsuccessful venture running a store, as well as assisting his father-in-law at Hannaford Tavern, he became a lawyer through self-study. Beginning his practice in 1760, he soon became prominent through his victory in the Parson's cause against the Anglican clergy, and he was elected to the Virginia House of Burgesses, where he quickly became notable for his inflammatory rhetoric against the Stamp Act in 1765. "Give me liberty or give me death" is a quotation attributed to Patrick Henry from a speech he made to the Second Virginia Convention on March 23, 1775, at St. John's Church in Richmond, Virginia. Henry is credited with having swung the balance in convincing the convention to pass a resolution delivering Virginian troops for the Revolutionary War. Among the delegates to the convention were future United States Presidents George Washington and Thomas Jefferson. Over 40 years after Patrick Henry delivered his speech and 18 years after his death, biographer William Wirt published a reconstruction of the speech in his 1817 work, Sketches of the Life and Character of Patrick Henry. This moment in time, celebrating 250 years, has been brought to you by the Putnam County Fair.

Hi, this is Carol Kazunas from Putnam County Health Department, reminding you of some educational opportunities we have to treat or prevent diabetes. 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

0: In celebration of 250 years since the birth of the United States of America and its independence, we bring you a moment in time from the birth of our nation. This segment is brought to you by the Douglas Law Firm. Thomas Jefferson was a founding father and the third president of the United States from 1801 to 1809. He was the second vice president under John Adams, and Jefferson was the primary author of the Declaration of Independence. At age 33, he was one of the youngest delegates to the Second Continental Congress, which convened in the colonial capital of Philadelphia following the battles of Lexington and Concord, which launched the American Revolutionary War in 1775. Delegates to the Congress overwhelmingly favored authoring, ratifying, and issuing a former Declaration of Independence from Britain. Jefferson was inspired by the Enlightenment ideals of the sanctity of the individual. Jefferson sought out John Adams, a Continental Congress delegate from Massachusetts and an emerging leader in the Congress. They became close friends, and Adams supported Jefferson's appointment to the Committee of Five, which the Congress charged with authoring the Declaration of Independence. Adams, Jefferson, Benjamin Franklin, Robert R. Livingston, and Roger Sherman. The committee initially thought that Adams should write the document, but Adams persuaded the committee to choose Jefferson due to Jefferson being a Virginian, popular, and a good writer by Adams. Jefferson consulted with his fellow committee members, but mostly wrote the Declaration of Independence in isolation between June 11th and 28th, 1776. This moment in time, celebrating 250 years, has been brought to you by the Douglas Law Firm. We're talking with Anita Spears at Beck Nissan. And Beck Nissan, one of the places you always need to check first when you're looking for a vehicle.
1: Check Beck.
0: All righty, check Beck. And that's all the rebates, all of the incentives, lots of things going on. You just have to check and see if your vehicle matches those specials.
1: 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We have them all listed for each of our dealerships.
0: That's all at Beck Nissan, Highway 17 North in Palatka. All of us here at WIYD and WPLK AM and FM would like to congratulate our owner, Charlie Douglas, for being the Business Award recipient for the Pride of Putnam Awards. This award is given each year to one outstanding individual who was educated in our local schools and has been a part of making our community proud. He chose to stay and build a successful business here in Putnam County. Charlie holds many hats, and we here at Bass Capital Radio are proud to be one of them. Congratulations, Charlie.
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In celebration of 250 years since the birth of the United States of America and its independence, we bring you a moment in time from the birth of our nation. It's being brought to you by Brenda Bridges, tax collector. George Washington was a founding father and the first president of the United States, serving from 1789 to 1797. As commander of the Continental Army, Washington led Patriot forces to victory in the American Revolutionary War against the British Empire. He is commonly known as the father of his country for his role in bringing about American independence. Born in the colony of Virginia, Washington became the commander of the Virginia Regiment during the French and Indian War. He was later elected to the Virginia House of Burgesses and opposed the perceived oppression of the American colonists by the British Crown. When the American Revolutionary War against the British began in 1775, Washington was appointed commander-in-chief of the Continental Army. He directed a poorly organized and equipped force against a disciplined British troops. Washington and his army achieved an early victory at the Siege of Boston, but were forced to retreat from New York City. Washington crossed the Delaware River and won the battles of Trenton in late 1776 and Princeton in early 1777. He faced criticism of his command, low troop morale, and a lack of provisions for his forces as the war continued. Ultimately, Washington led a combined French and American force to a decisive victory over the British in Yorktown in 1781. Washington was unanimously elected the first U.S. president by the Electoral College in 1788 and 1792. He is considered one of the greatest presidents in American history. This moment in time, celebrating 250 years,

0: Pennsylvania, 1957. An intruder breaks the flimsy lock on a radio station's transmitter room, boosts the power to a million watts, and starts broadcasting street corner doo-wop records throughout the eastern seaboard. Before the authorities could apprehend him, he sneaks out the back door into rock and roll history. He's wanted to this day. The voice you hear today is the same voice heard back in 1957. It is for that reason the origination point of this broadcast cannot be disclosed. Ladies and gentlemen, the cool Bobby B. Doo-wop Star.
1: One more time, baby, let's go! We're gonna rock with the clock.
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1: This is the...

Side, we're going for a ride. Thanks to you, the number one doo-wop show in the world. This is the doo-wop stop. My name is Cool Bobby B. Our website is www.doowopstop.com. And a toll-free telephone line, 1-866-DOO-WOP. It's 1-866-DOO-WOP.

Richie and the Royals from number one duo opera Diana at Arlington, Virginia. And when I'm near you, I'm cool, Bobby B. Let me ask you a question. I'm going to play another record for you right now. Tell me, is this the same song? I think it is. But on the record label, different writers are listed. Of course, a different group. Here are the charts and Zoot.

Sunny Till, the Orioles. That's called Crying in the Chapel for Jim and Carla Farrell in Cowan, West Virginia. For Richie in King of Prussia, Pennsylvania, here's his favorite song by the Dovells called No, No.

0: Little Anthony and the Imperials on the Doo-Wop Shop.
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Tony and the Raindrops and their version of While Walking, featuring Mark Stevens, who goes with the Dovells these days, for their 59th wedding anniversary. All our best wishes to cool Bobby D and Mary Dorn in Aurora, Illinois. Here are the five.

He's the king of doo-wop. That's Dion and the Belmonts for Terry Young in Gloversville. And where or when for Norma Perez in Ware, Massachusetts? Here's Miss the 1950s. It's Elaine Silver on the doo-wop stop. I got it.

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2: 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Highway Mart, located on Highway 20 near the intersection with Highway 19, Palatka.
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Those are the Globetrotters for Mike and Booch, the Duke and the Duchess of Doo-Wop in Unionville, Virginia. They say they love the show, and they listen to us each and every week. Thank you guys very much. That's Rainy Day Bells, of course. For Dennis in Conshohocken, Pennsylvania, here's Georgie Goodman and the Headliners.

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Dance in the Planetones, a song originally done by the Royal Jesters for Gary and Janet. That's called Love Me. I'm Cool Bobby B from Mike Vance in Bell Fountain, Ohio. Here's Don, and here's Juan. What's your name? What?

0: Ba-ba-da! Don and Juan on the Doo-Wop Stop.
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4: Pennsylvania, 1957. An intruder breaks the flimsy lock on a radio station's transmitter room, boosts the power to 1,000,000 watts, and starts broadcasting street corner doo-wop records throughout the eastern seaboard. Before the authorities could apprehend him, he sneaks out the back door into rock and roll history. He's wanted to this day. The voice you hear today is the same voice heard back in 1957. It is for that reason the origination point of this broadcast cannot be disclosed. Ladies and gentlemen, the cool Bobby B. Doo-Wop Stops.

Kathy Young and the Innocents, from Andy Duarte to Patty in Rockaway, New York. Doo-wopping forever. That's 1,000 stars. I'm cool, Bobby B. Here's a request from Albert Monsevais in San Antonio, Texas. Said, cool, Bobby B, here's the song that was our song when I left for the United States Air Force 60 years ago. Here are the Flamingos and Lovers Never See.

The Paramounts for Dennis and Pam in Montague, California. That's called In a Dream. Here's a request for Raymond Maniff in Revere, Massachusetts. It's Phil Spector and the Spectors 3, and I really

Johnny Maestro and the Brooklyn Bridge. That time, you'll never walk alone. A special request for Chicago George, our 89-year-old doo-wopper. He's been doo-wopping with us since 1954. He resides in Houston, Texas. His big influences on the radio were Al Benson and the Magnificent Montague. For Janet Imarata, here's Philly Cuz.

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Those are the Shepherds in Island of Love for Wesley Calloway in DeLongia, Georgia. I'm Cool Bobby B on the Doo-Wop Stop with Kid Kyle for Big Andy. In Bayside, here is a diary.

The Willows on the Doo-Wop Stop with Cool Bobby V and a request for Greg Kipp in Cincinnati. Here are the Supremes from Motown to Yo-Town, and your heart belongs to me.

Those are the Super Super Supremes. That time and your heart belongs to me for Greg Kipp in Cincinnati. Got a request out of Southampton, Ontario, Canada from Joe Schultes. I knew he was originally from Pittsburgh, Pennsylvania when he requested this one. It's Bruce Clark and the Q's and A Penny for Your Thoughts.

0: Bruce Clark and the Q's on the Doo-Wop Stop.
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The Plurals, that's for Tommy the Turf Rotundo. In South Hole, New Jersey, that's Miss Annie. Cool Bobby B here for Chester Harrington. In Hohopic, New York, Pretty Pretty Girls, the new beat here on the Time Tones.

The Time Tones on the Doo-Wop Stop with Cool Bob. I mean, let's go way back for this version of the Shrine of St. Cecilia for Howard Swafford in Lexington, South Carolina. These are the Royals.

0: news in print and online so you can get the information you need to make important decisions in your life.
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2: Pennsylvania, 1957. An intruder breaks the flimsy lock on a radio station's transmitter room, boosts the power to a million watts, and starts broadcasting street corner doo-wop records throughout the eastern seaboard. Before the authorities could apprehend him, he sneaks out the back door into rock and roll history. He's wanted to this day. The voice you hear today is the same voice heard back in 1957. It is for that reason the origination point of this broadcast cannot be disclosed. Ladies and gentlemen, the cool Bobby B. Doo-Wop

Arturo Riviera's Froggy and Donna, Wappinger Falls, New York. Thank you for doo-wopping with us. For Richard Nelson in Suffolk, Virginia. For all his retired friends in the Naval Shipyard in Portsmouth, Virginia, here are the Fiesta.

Anthony and the Sophomores to get back to you on the Doo-Wop Stop with Cool Bobby B. For Jimmy Shiramita in Springfield, Massachusetts, here's a request for Patti LaBelle and the Bluebells. And in doing research, a lot of people have found that actually this particular record, the big million seller for Patti LaBelle and the Bluebells, was actually recorded by a group known as the Starlets. But anyway, here it is. I sold my heart to the junk man.

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Well, a year later, Patti LaBelle and the Bluebells actually re-recorded the record on the Gold Disc label. It's a little bit faster, and unfortunately, the only copy I could find of it, the opening was kind of missing, but I wanted to play it for you anyway because it's really interesting. For Jimmy and the whole gang, here's the Gold Disc version of Patti LaBelle and the Bluebells, and I sold my heart to the junk man.

0: Patti LaBelle and the Bluebells. I sold my heart to the junk man on the doo-wop stop.
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Highway Mart is located on Highway 20 near the intersection with Highway 19 in Palatka. 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

On the Doo-Wop Stop, it's cool. Bobby B at the toll-free telephone line, 1-866-DOO-WOP. In 1944, a song was especially written for the Mills Brothers. It was recorded on the Decca record label on a 78 RPM record. And I'm going to play it for you right now for Owen and Adele in Beacon Falls, Connecticut, the Mills Brothers and their version of

The Mills Brothers on the doo-wop stop for Orin and Adele. Now, did that sound a little bit familiar to you? Well, it might have, because you're probably a lot more familiar with this version. The classics, doo-wopping on Till Then on the doo-wop stop.

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Here's a special doo-wop double up for Connie Carlton in Newark, New Jersey. In the northeast part of the country, you're probably familiar with this version of Long Lonely Nights by Lee Andrews and the Hearts. Going to play it for you first. And then the original lead singer of the Drifters, Clyde McFatter's version, coming up next.

But I see by the old clock on the wall, hey, that's just about all. Time to walk on the new op stop, get a pack of a stack of wax, and make tracks. So like the farmer said when he fell off the wagon, I gotta hit the road. Cool Bobby B and the Cool Bobby B do op stop are registered trademarks of Cool Bobby B Radio Syndication LLC. All copyright trademarks and all of the rights in the program have been the sole and exclusive property of Cool Bobby B and the new op stop. A big thank you to the main man, the guy that keeps it entirely together, baby. He keeps us organized. That's Ken Mullen. Thanks to Ed Mann and Jim Manning in Hollywood, California. Alex Ward in Memphis, Tennessee, and Wally J in Cincinnati, Ohio, baby. 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Thanks for listening. Thanks for making us the number one doo-wop show in the world. Till next time, this is Cool Bobby B saying stay cool, everybody.

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2: Taking a look at this evening's weather forecast, we have a 40% chance of showers and thunderstorms, and then southwesterly winds around 6 miles per hour becoming calm. Partly cloudy skies tonight with a low around 76. Tomorrow, showers and thunderstorms likely at 70% with mostly sunny skies

0: Calm winds becoming westerly at 5 to 7 miles per hour in the morning. So tonight, it looks like a low around 76, and it looks like 40% chance of showers. Tomorrow, 70% chance of showers, and a high near 97. And that's a look at your Bass Capital radio weather.
1: Highway Mart on Highway 20 near the intersection with Highway 19 is famous for that personalized service where they pump the gas for you and bring snacks and drinks to your vehicle. 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Highway Mart, located on Highway 20 near the intersection with Highway 19, Palatka.

0: In celebration of 250 years since the birth of the United States of America and its independence, we bring you a moment in time from the birth of our nation. This segment is brought to you by Edith Aldrich, State Farm Insurance. John Hancock was an American founding father, merchant, statesman, and a prominent patriot of the American Revolution. He was the longest-serving president of the Continental Congress, serving as the second president of the Second Continental Congress and the seventh president of the Congress of the Confederation. Hancock was also the first and third governor of the Commonwealth of Massachusetts. His large and stylish signature on the United States Declaration of Independence led to John Hancock, or Hancock, becoming a colloquialism for a person's signature. Hancock emerged as a leading political figure in Boston as tensions with Great Britain intensified. In March of 1765, he was elected as one of Boston's five selectmen, an office previously held by his uncle for many years. Soon after that, Parliament passed the Stamp Act of 1765, a tax on legal documents that was unpopular in the colonies and sparked riots and organized resistance. Initially, as a loyal British subject, Hancock believed the colonists should submit to the act, although he thought Parliament was misguided. Within a few months, Hancock changed his mind, although he continued to disapprove of violence and the intimidation of royal officials by mobs. He joined the resistance to the Stamp Act by participating in a boycott of British goods, gaining popularity in Boston. After Bostonians learned that the Stamp Act would be repealed, Hancock was elected to the Massachusetts House of Representatives in May of 1766. This moment in time, celebrating 250 years, has been brought to you by Edith Aldrich, State Farm Insurance.
1: 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We're at 902 State Road 19 South. 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
0: Concerts in the plaza bring back the feeling of warm summer evenings when friends and families gather in the town square to enjoy music and dancing. 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The concert series features talented local and regional musicians, and it's located in the heart of downtown St. Augustine. The plaza sits between Cathedral Place and King Street, just west of the Bridge of Lions. Concerts take place every Thursday from 6 until 8 p.m. If there are weather delays or cancellations, updates will be posted on the city's website homepage.
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3: 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I'm back with the shaker of a soul, boss, most thundering, storming, sound of soul.

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0: In celebration of 250 years since the birth of the United States of America and its independence, we bring you a moment in time from the birth of our nation. This segment is brought to you by Palatka Heating and Air. The Declaration of Independence, which officially announced and explained the case for independence, was approved on July 4, 1776. Here is a little bit of information about our most treasured document in American history. The committee, consisting of two New England men, John Adams of Massachusetts and Roger Sherman of Connecticut, two men from the Middle Colonies, Benjamin Franklin of Pennsylvania and Robert R. Livingston of New York, and one Southerner, Thomas Jefferson of Virginia, met. In 1823, Jefferson said the other members of the committee pressed upon him to undertake the draft. He consented, drew it up, but before he reported it to the committee, he communicated it separately to Dr. Franklin and Mr. Adams, requesting their corrections. He then wrote in a fair copy, reported to the committee, and from them unaltered to the Congress. If Jefferson did make a fair copy incorporating the changes made by Franklin and Adams, it has not been preserved. It may have been the copy that was amended by the Congress and used for printing, but in any case, it has not survived. Jefferson's rough draft, however, with changes made by Franklin and Adams, as well as Jefferson's own notes of changes by the Congress, is housed at the Library of Congress. The Declaration of Independence, which officially announced and explained the case for independence, was approved on July 4, 1776. This moment in time celebrating 250 years has been brought to you by Palatka Heating and Air.
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1: Taking a look at this evening's weather forecast, we have a 40% chance of showers and thunderstorms, and then southwesterly winds around 6 miles per hour becoming calm. Partly cloudy skies tonight with a low around 76. Tomorrow, showers and thunderstorms likely at 70% with mostly sunny skies and hot again. High tomorrow near 97. Calm winds becoming westerly at 5 to 7 miles per hour in the morning. So tonight, it looks like a low around 76. And it looks like 40% chance of showers. Tomorrow, 70% chance of showers and a high near 97. And that's a look at your Bass Capital Radio weather.

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1: In celebration of 250 years since the birth of the United States of America and its independence, we bring you a moment in time from the birth of our nation. This segment is brought to you by Supervisor of Elections Charles Overturf. Thomas Paine was born on February 9, 1737. He was an English-born American founding father, inventor, political philosopher, and statesman. His pamphlets, Common Sense, in 1776, and The American Crisis, 1776 to 1783, framed the patriot argument for independence from Great Britain at the onset of the American Revolution. Paine advanced Enlightenment-era arguments for human rights that shaped revolutionary disclosure on both sides of the Atlantic. Born in Thetford, Norfolk, Paine immigrated to the British American colonies in 1774, with the help of Benjamin Franklin arriving in time to participate in the American Revolution. Virtually every American patriot read his 47-page pamphlet, Common Sense, which catalyzed the call for independence from Great Britain. He followed that breakthrough with the pro-independence American Crisis pamphlet series and returned to Britain in 1787 and wrote Rights of Man in 1791 to rebut critics of the French Revolution, particularly the Anglo-Irish conservative writer Edmund Burke. His authorship of the tract led to a trial and conviction in absentia in England in 1792 for the crime of seditious libel. This moment in time, celebrating 250 years of the United States of America, has been brought to you by Supervisor of Elections Charles Overturf.

school. I said now, the moment of truth has finally come. When I'ma show you some of that cool dirt. Now give me a little bit of drum by himself there. Now give me a little bit of bass with those 88s.

Hi, this is Angela Mills from Baby Brain Builders Incorporated, reminding you to talk more to your children. Positive interactions with young children help to build their brains. 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

In celebration of 250 years since the birth of the United States of America and its independence, we bring you a moment in time from the birth of our nation. This segment is brought to you by First Coast Recycling. The American Revolution. On June 7, 1776, the Lee Resolution is proposed by Richard Henry Lee of Virginia to the Second Continental Congress. The Lee Resolution, also known as the Resolution for Independence, was the formal assertion passed by the Second Continental Congress on July 2, 1776, resolving that the 13 colonies, then referred to as the United Colonies, were free and independent states and separate from the British Empire. This created what became the United States. The resolution stated these United Colonies are, and of right ought to be, free and independent states. The Second Continental Congress succeeded the First Continental Congress, which met from September 5 to October 26, 1774, also in Philadelphia. The Second Congress functioned as the de facto federation government at the onset of the Revolutionary War by raising militias, directing strategy, appointing diplomats, and writing petitions such as the Declaration of the Causes and Necessity of Taking Up Arms and the Olive Branch Petition. All 13 colonies were represented by the time the Congress adopted the Lee Resolution, which declared independence from Great Britain on July 2, 1776, and the Congress unanimously agreed to the Declaration of Independence 2 days later. This moment in time, celebrating 250 years, has been brought to you by First Coast Recycling.

just waiting for you to come walking through that door. And even though you've made a fool of me so many times before, I know that all it takes is just the sight of your face to make me realize that I'll always love you, darling. And I can see that you've got some more tears to shed. I can see it, baby, because you're

In celebration of 250 years since the birth of the United States of America and its independence, we bring you a moment in time from the birth of our nation. This segment is brought to you by Clerk of Court Matt Reynolds. The Declaration of Independence, which officially announced and explained the case for independence, was approved on July 4, 1776. On July 1, 1776, Congress reconvened. The following day, the Lee Resolution for Independence was adopted by 12 of the 13 colonies, New York not voting. Immediately afterward, the Congress began to consider the Declaration. John Adams and Benjamin Franklin had made only a few changes before the committee submitted the document. The basic document remained in the hands of Thomas Jefferson. The process of revision continued through all of July 3rd and into the late morning of July 4th. The Declaration on July 4th was officially adopted. The Declaration of Independence is made up of five distinct parts: the introduction, the preamble, the body, which can be divided into two sections, and a conclusion. Part 1 is an introduction that states that the document will declare and causes that have made it necessary for the American colonies to leave the British Empire. Having stated in the introduction that independence is unavoidable, even necessary, the preamble sets out principles that were already recognized to be self-evident by most 18th century Englishmen. It closes with the statement that said, because of the long train of abuses and usurpations, it's their right, it is their duty to throw off all such government and to provide new guards for their future security. The first section of the body of the Declaration gives evidence of the long train of abuses and usurpations heaped upon by the colonists by King George III. This moment in time celebrating 250 years has been brought to you by Clerk of Court Matt Reynolds.